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2: Bottom of inning number one. Colin Ray ready to go to work. Has a couple of runs to work with. Thanks to the two-run double by Ian Happ in the top of the first. J.J. Weatherholt will lead things off, then Jordan Walker and Alec Burleson. Ron, as you think about Colin Ray facing these Redbirds tonight, what's on your mind?
3: Boy, just being on the attack. You know, you'd love to see Colin be able to pitch ahead here and have a couple quick innings, unlike McGreevy, who threw 32, 33 pitches in inning number one.
2: First pitch strike, 0-1. Ray, his last couple of games against Detroit and Minnesota, both at Wrigley Field. He's, of course, on the road here tonight in St. Louis. He's lost his last two starts. Record of 7-7. He misfires on a high fastball, 1-1. But he's done a pretty good job, Ron, at keeping the Cubs in almost every start he's made.
3: Yeah, he's done just fine. You know, Colin Ray is one of those guys that, when the season ends, that pitch misses wide, 2-1. When the season ends, you look back and you think of all the key players of the season. He always is one of those guys because you sign him to do one thing.
2: Strike call, 2-2.
3: He was came to camp and he was expected to be the sixth or seventh starter, but get a lot of innings. By the time you start the season, he's in the rotation. It's 2 years in a row. And he takes the ball every fifth day. I mean, it's impressive.
2: Swinging a foul back out of play. Usually gets into the fifth or sixth inning.
3: He's going to give you quality innings and a bunch of them. And the other thing, too, is, you know, his kind of quiet leadership in the clubhouse. Another big thing.
2: Here comes the 2-2. Bouncing ball to second base. Played by the rookie Ramirez. Throws to first in time. Pedro Ramirez starting at second base tonight. Nico Horner playing at shortstop. Dansby Swanson getting a day off. I hesitate to say that because we might see him later on in the game in some capacity.
3: If the Cubs are leading late in the game and it's a close ball game, Dansby will be back in the game on defense. There's no doubt.
2: Cubs lead 2-0. Jordan Walker the batter.
3: But with that being said, Nico does a very good job at shortstop. That's where he grew up playing. College and minor league baseball. But the other guy that's been impressive on defense has been Ramirez everywhere you put him.
2: Here's the line drive to Ramirez. Gloves it. A sharp line drive. He was over near second. He reached down to his left foot and caught that ball inches off the dirt. Hard hit ball, but it's out number two.
3: And as I was talking about him, I was really glad he caught that line drive.
2: 2 down, here's Alec Burleson.
3: 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I'm looking around on defense pads where the Cubs, in particular Suzuki, he's got to be a good 10 to 15 feet deeper than where Walker was playing in right last inning.
2: Burleson 0 for 4. He and Jordan Walker are the two best hitters, clearly, on this team. Burleson hitting 286 with 15 home runs. Walker 285 with 22 home runs. Here's a swing and a foul at the plate. Nothing and two on Alec Burleson.
3: Yeah, this guy, he can swing the bat. There's no doubt. Yeah, and you got two guys that are going to end up with 100 RBIs more than likely. With Walker and Burleson, that's pretty good in a lineup. You're going to score a lot of runs that way.
2: Fly ball, center field, pretty well hit. Back goes Pete Crow Armstrong to the center field fence. Makes the catch. Right near the fence, just to the right of the 400-foot sign. Out number three. Burleson gave it a ride. PCA ran it down. We've played one.

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0: Hey, Zach, we have some exciting news about our boss at the radio station, The Score, Mitch Rosen. Mitch was nominated today for a Marconi Award. The award will be announced on October 20th, we understand. The award is the Legendary Radio Manager of the Year Award. And it's very, very prestigious. As Michael Conforto leads off and lines a base hit into right field. Conforto jumped on the first pitch, hit a soft line drive over the second baseman Weatherholt's head. Leadoff base hit comes with four hits after only seven batters, and it brings up Carson Kelly.
7: And Mitch, congratulations to you. They will, as you said, Pat, call a winner in October in New York City, and we've got a champagne provider that will help celebrate during that time.
0: Now you're talking. Carson Kelly, the batter.
7: Big congratulations to Mitch. He's been our boss, but a great friend, too, for a long time.
0: He has been an amazing guy to work with. We love working for you, Mitch. Thank you for everything, and we are pulling for you big time for the Marconi Award. Pretty prestigious. Kelly, the batter. Kelly did not play last night. He'll take ball two. Two balls and no strikes on Carson with Conforto at first. It was a laborious first inning for McGreevy. He was up around 36, 37 pitches.
7: Yeah, mid-30s, 35, 36. I think 35 pitches he's at right now, which that's a big number right now. You're in the second inning, and you got nobody out.
0: One-plus inning. Kelly gets jammed, fouls it back out of play right side. Take a look, a little baseball history a little bit later on. Some interesting things have happened in that regard. These two teams have a long history against each other, going all the way back to 1892. Two of the oldest franchises and one of the great rivalries in all of sports. Curveball is outside, 3-1. Kelly should get something to hit here, don't you think?
7: You would think so. He's going to get a strike. It's just, what is it going to be? You almost wonder if he's going to get some kind of breaking ball here. Greavy threw two seamers to Ian.
0: Swing and a miss.
7: That was a two-seamer. That, it looked from here like it was a breaking ball, like a cutter, but they said two-seamer on the scoreboard. I did not get to see it again.
0: Let's keep an eye on the runner Conforto at first. Full count, nobody out. Conforto, not a big base-stealing threat. He is running, and the pitch is outside for ball four. So after a good first inning of two runs, the Cubs have a chance for another rally now with two men on and nobody out, and the number nine hitter Romero's batting, Ron.
7: Yeah, he goes, you know, and we talked about this. He went 3-2. He went with a breaking ball and wasn't close. He pulled that pitch way down and away. So good at bat for Carson. And, you know, one big swing of the bat and you could really take a big lead.
0: Ramirez did not show bunt. I'm looking at Fermin, the third baseman. He's in on the grass, anticipating a possible sacrifice bunt, and now backing up as I say that.
7: Yeah, I don't see in this ballgame Ramirez looking to bunt in this situation.
0: He hits a bouncing ball towards short. It'll be gloved by Wynn. The throw to first is in time, and runners move up to second and third. Weatherholt could not get over and cover second quickly enough, and Wynn had to quickly throw to first. But now the Cubs with a great scoring chance with PCA batting, with men at second and third and only one down.
7: Yeah, it's not a really sharply hit ball. It's hitting the hole. So it gives everybody on the bases a chance to really move up, and Weatherholt playing way around to the pool side. If they threw that ball to second base, Kelly might have beat him.
0: He drives one in the air, deep left center, back toward the wall. This ball is going to be caught by Church. Tagging and scoring is Conforto. Cubs lead 3-0. I thought that ball might sail all the way out of here. Church made a good play just to the left of dead center. Going up against that wall, gently colliding with the padded wall as he caught it. He did not rob PCA of a home run, but it would have been an extra base knock for sure. It's an RBI for Pete, his 61st RBI. Cubs lead 3-0 with one away, a man at third, as Kelly moved up after the grab as well.
7: As a changeup to Pete Armstrong, and he caught it just off the end of the bat enough to keep it in the ballpark, but a very good swing by Pete. Give the Cubs another run.
0: Are you surprised the infield is back here with one away and a man at third and already a three-run lead?
7: I kind of am, yeah, absolutely. I think this goes back to, though, McCreevy not being a strikeout guy, and you've got to get outs. When the ball's put in play, you got to try to get outs because he's not going to punch out a bunch of guys to get himself out of the inning.
0: A swing and a smash fair down the left field line. A run scores. Suzuki's going to have a standing double. Cubs lead 4-0 as they keep the pressure on. Cardinals starter Michael McGreevy.
7: Boy, that was a bullet. That's a breaking ball from McGreevy. Yeah, and this ball is a rocket right down the line, just fair, as it just hits about 3 feet fair and goes all the way into the corner. So another good at bat by Suzuki. And two nights in a row, the Cubs are well up into the second inning ahead of the Cardinals.
0: Doubles by Cubs batter, sponsored by Southwest Airlines. Here's a line drive. That's going to be a base hit by Michael Bush. Another run is going to score. Bush with an RBI single. Suzuki scores. Cubs lead by a high five.
7: Well, you got to wonder if the 30-some pitch inning against McCreevy in the first inning took something out of him, because he's throwing a lot of breaking balls in this inning. But a lot of them are very hittable. This pitch in the middle of the plate, about mid-thigh. And Michael smokes this ball through the infield. So a lot of hard-hit balls in this inning.
0: Again, doubles brought to you by Southwest Airlines. Reliable, comfortable, convenient. Southwest just makes sense. Here's Alex Bregman. A two-run first inning, a three-run second inning. There are two outs with a man at first. And Alex Bregman will take a strike, and it's 0-1.
7: Now, Bregman is the cleanup hitter, and they're sponsored by Chicagoland's Appliance Leader, Grand Appliance. 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
0: Here's a line drive toward right. That's a base hit off the bat of Bregman. Stopping at second is Bush. And you can hear the Cub fans in attendance, delighted with what they're watching so far tonight.
7: Seven hits in the ball game, and there's two outs in this inning, in the second inning. Seven hits and a walk. so far in this ballgame for the Cubs. Still nobody up in the Cardinal bullpen. And it's one of those things, pitching coach going out slowly to try to just give McGreevy just a break and just let him catch his breath. He is at 47 pitches in the ballgame, and there's two outs in the second inning.
0: Dusty Blake, the pitching coach, will head out to the mound to see about the starter, Michael McGreevy. 13 men have come to the plate for the Cubs, Ron, and 7 have hits already, and we're only in the second inning.
7: Yep. 47 pitches in an inning and two-thirds.
0: He walked a man in the inning. That was Kelly. He came in to score. 3 straight hits now by Suzuki, Bush, and Bregman. And let's see if Ian Happ, who had a two-run double in the first, can drive in another run or two or three. 5-0 Cubs. Happ takes high for a ball, 1-0.
7: Ian crunches one here, and this game could be over before it gets started.
0: Mm.
7: Ian had, a 10 or an 11 pitch at bat in his first AB.
0: And the 1-0. And that's a strike. Doubles by Cubs batter, sponsored by Southwest Airlines. Reliable, comfortable, convenient. Southwest just makes sense. Cubs already with 3 doubles and a bunch of singles, 4 singles.
7: Okay, they're doing a very good job of laying off that changeup down or away.
0: 2-1 on Ian Happ. Bush away from second. Bregman away from first. A 2-1. Ian takes high ball 3. Okay, 3-1. What's on your mind?
7: Well, what he got last at bat, when McGreevy got behind him, he would throw that two-seam, that high two-seam fastball inside and break it over the inner part of the plate. I would look for that now if I'm Ian and see if you get that pitch.
0: The pitch on the way. It is a strike.
7: Through a hook. 3-1 curveball, and that kind of goes back to what we were talking about at the beginning of the game. He really mixes up his pitches. That one just barely caught the outside corner.
0: No activity in the bullpen for St. Louis yet, but some guys are getting up and limbering up. The pitch to Happ. Drilled in the air, down the line and right. If it's fair, that ball is going to be a foul ball. Plenty of distance for a long ball, but it just curled foul in the right field corner.
7: Boy, that ball was hit, and it started. I mean, there was no doubt it was going to be a home run. It was just fair or foul. No argument for me, and as that ball was hooking, yep, just hooked foul by probably less than a foot.
0: Runners ready to skedaddle away from first and second. The pitch to Happ is ball 4, and the inning will continue with the bases loaded for Nico Hoerner, and immediately now there will be activity in the Cardinal bullpen.
7: Yeah, McGreevy, he's struggling. He's at 53 pitches now in the game. And there comes a time in this heat where you can only expect so much from a guy in a couple innings. He is visibly laboring and trying to catch his breath on the mound.
0: Nico Hoerner will take ball 1. Nico struck out in the first. Walks by Cubs batters. Sponsored by itsnotagameillinois.com. Speeding in a work zone is like arguing with the ump on no whim. Mind the signs, avoid the fines. Strike call to Nico, 1-1. Cubs on top, 5-0. 2 down, bases loaded, top of inning number 2. Quiet. Cardinal fans very quiet and subdued at the time. The stretch by the right hand of the 1-1. Hoerner swings and fouls it back. Looked like he took a poke toward right field.
7: And Nico got a good pitch to hit. That was that four-seamer top of the zone. Took a big rip, fouled it straight back.
0: When he's hot, he sprays the ball all over the place, Nico Hoerner. 4 hits last night. Here's the pitch. Hoerner pulls it foul on the ground toward third. When you were hot, Ron, as a hitter, did you notice yourself using the entire field?
7: Absolutely.
0: Mm-hmm.
7: Because pitchers, you know, you start hitting them hard and they go away from the game plan. If you're pulling the ball, then they've got to try you away and do something different.
0: Nico fouls this one away, making McGreevy work hard. McGreevy visibly frustrated on the mound.
7: Yeah, he's tired. There's no doubt. His face is flushed. I mean, it's 90 degrees and humid. You know, this next pitch is going to be pitch number 60, Patrick. And you know in two innings he has worked almost a game's worth of pitches.
0: The 1-2. Nico hits one down the right field line. That ball is going to be a foul ball. Foul by maybe a foot. That would have chased in two and maybe three. But it's a foul ball and we'll do it again.
7: Boy, Nico slices this ball. Nico's running hard down the line. He thought this ball was going to land in fair territory or on the line, and it just missed the chalk line going down the right field line.
0: Nico back up there. Cubs at all three stations. Happ at first. Bregman at second. Bush at third. They've got their leads. Warner waiting for McGreevy and the pitch. Very high, not close. 2-2. Pretty good size gap in left center at the moment for Nico.
7: Yeah, same thing with down the left field line. Look at that.
0: Mm-hmm. A weary right-hander McGreevy deals. Breaking ball low, and it's gone 3-2. We've gone about as far as we can go now. Runners will be moving with the delivery.
7: If he doesn't get Nico here and he has another hitter, this will be his last hitter. There's no way they can let him continue on pitching.
0: The payoff pitch. Line down the right field line. That is going to be a fair ball. Two runs are going to score. Racing to third is Happ. Two-run single Nico Horner. Cubs lead 7-0.
7: Big at-bat for Nico. He had four hits in yesterday's ball game, and now a base hit or a single with knocking in two. And the Cubs offense exploding here in St. Louis. Yesterday, seven runs in the ballgame. Today, seven runs in the first two innings. And Marmol coming out to make a pitching change.
0: McGreevy lasting only an inning and two-thirds. Pitching changes by the opposition. 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A right-hander coming in for the Redbirds. We'll identify him in a moment. Cubs 7, St. Louis nothing. 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
0: Lucifo is the new pitcher for the Cardinals. And in case you're wondering if he is like Madonna or Prince or Aristotle, he does have two names. He's not just Lucifo. It's Gordon Lucifo. We like to clear things up for our audience, yeah, right?
7: That's why you're in the Hall of Fame, partner. There's no doubt about that.
0: Lucifo will inherit a first and third situation. Cubs lead 7-0. Michael Conforto batting with two outs in the inning. The right-hander Lucifo fires. Fastball high. We've seen him before. What does he feature?
7: Yeah, he's got a, you know, not an overpowering guy. He's another guy that's going to throw in that low to, you know, 93, maybe 94, topping out.
0: The stretch for the 1-0. Hit in the air, deep right field, going back, Walker on the track. Walker makes a leaping catch. Pretty good play by Walker after a long run. Conforto just about had an extra base hit. The Cubs will settle for a four-run rally. Make it a five-run rally. And they lead 7-0 as we go to the bottom of the second inning. On the score in the Northwestern Medicine Cubs Radio.
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0: Cubs on top, Zach, 7-0. Bottom of inning number two, Ivan Herrera will lead things off for the Redbirds and foul away the first offering by Colin Ray. Let's talk about Colin Ray. Does his game plan change in any way, shape, or form now that the Cubs have staked him to a 7-run lead?
7: I would say probably not much, but maybe just a touch more on the attack. If you're debating what to throw, you want to make sure you're throwing a strike and you're pitching ahead and force them to swing the bat and put the ball in play.
0: That makes sense. No gifts, no walks, yeah. Or keep the walks to an absolute minimum. Fly ball to center. Pete Armstrong is there, roaming toward right center. Gloves it. Out number one. Ray has set down the first four Cardinals. Cubs lead by 7, and the batter is Lars Nootbaar.
7: And in saying that, that's kind of the plan of attack anyway for Colin Ray. He's a guy that's going after guys. He's going to throw the ball over the plate. He's going to mix up some speeds, but he's not a big walk guy. And, you know, so is it a big difference for him? Probably not. All right. Probably mindset's exactly the same.
0: Nootbaar takes a strike. Nootbaar hitting .241. Three home runs, 15 driven in. And the 0-1. In there for a strike, and the count one. Make it no balls and two strikes on Nootbaar. The famous St. Louis arch is clearly visible out beyond the right center field fence. Looks like they are either working on part of the arch or a building adjacent to it. There's a gigantic crane that is even taller than the arch, and that's saying something.
7: Now, what I heard is that the city or whoever runs the arch has bought the building in front of the arch, and they're tearing it down and making that part of that park area that, you know, they have for the arch.
0: Nootbaar hits a bouncing ball to second. Pedro Ramirez throws him out easily. Two down. Ray has set down the first five Cardinals. Cubs lead 7-0, and the batter Mason Wynn
7: Well, great job by Ray so far. He's only at, I believe, 18 pitches in the ball game now. And he's just throwing strikes and getting ground balls and pop-ups and doing his job.
0: Mason Wynn hitting .241. Four home runs for Mason. Right-handed batting shortstop. We're going to play the Benny's Beverage Depot attendance game as we move along. If you can't find it at Benny's, it's probably not worth drinking. Very small crowd last night, 24,209. And we're just not accustomed to seeing small crowds in this park, Ron, when the Cubs are in town.
7: And I would agree. It's. I don't know if I've ever seen sections of the seats closed in Busch Stadium here, and we've seen down left field there's three, four, maybe even five sections closed.
0: Fly ball to right, deep, but it is playable, I believe, for Suzuki. It is. Makes the catch after a long run, angling back toward the right field corner. It's another 1-2-3 inning for Colin Ray. We move to inning number three. Cubs 7, St. Louis nothing. On the score in the Northwestern Medicine Cubs Radio Network.
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0: All right, Zach, the Cub offense has been very impressive so far. Two runs in the first. Ian Happ had a two-run double. And then a five-run rally in the second inning. Lots of contributors. Pete Corr-Armstrong had a sac fly. Seiya Suzuki, an RBI double. Michael Busch drove in a run with a single. And Nico Horner capped the rally with a two-run single to right. Kelly leads off and takes high. Gordon Graceffo continues on the mound. Zach Zaidman will be along in the fifth inning to work with Ron Coomer tonight. Here's the stretch by Graceffo in the 1-0 pitch. Curveball in there for a strike, 1-1. Cubs six games behind Milwaukee late last night, if you missed it. Milwaukee lost their game in San Francisco while the Cubs were beating St. Louis. There is a strike. Cubs still have two series left with the Brewers, both in Wrigley Field and in American Family Field in Wisconsin.
7: I think we go there at Labor Day to play in Milwaukee. And I believe we still have seven ball games left with the Brewers, right?
0: Mm-hmm. That sounds right. 1-2 is down low, 2-2.
7: So there's still a lot of baseball to be played in this Central Division to see who's going to win the division and then also to see who's going to go to the playoffs. That's just, it's Going to be an interesting, as you said, final third of the season.
0: And the 2-2 now to Carson Kelly. And he'll hit a fly ball to right. Pretty well hit, but it is playable for Walker back near the track in right center. The right fielder makes a one-handed snag. And that is out number one.
7: Third inning is brought to you by Consumers Credit Union, the people in your corner who stand up for you wherever you go.
0: Pedro Ramirez, the batter. Pedro grounded out his first time, batting ninth in the order, getting a chance to play second base tonight. And there is a strike.
7: He grounded out to short, but had a productive at-bat because he moved the runners from first to second and third, and both of those guys scored.
0: And here comes the 0-1, swing and a miss. Tell you what you have to like, Ron. He has not played every day, kind of played sporadically, but his average is 305. Now, it's hard enough if you come up and get a chance to play regularly, but when you're starting now and then maybe not playing for a day or two and then starting again, you get a pinch hitting role here or there. That's not easy. Here's the 0-2. But he's kept that average very healthy.
7: The average is good. The, you know, using the whole field. The offensive side has been very good. He runs better than I thought in spring. I didn't get to see him run a lot, but he runs better than, you know, you might give him credit for. So, and the defense has been very good.
0: Here's a big chopper to first. Burleson gloves the first hop, and the throw to first not in time. A hustling infield single. For Pedro Ramirez, the Cardinals might challenge the call. The pitcher, Graceffo, a little late getting over, and Ramirez flying down that line.
7: Yeah, this is what we're just talking about him running better than we thought. And he does. He beats the pitcher to the bag. He's safe at first base. Excellent hustle by Ramirez. And, you know, that's just how this game has been going so far. Cubs with their ninth hit in the ballgame. And they're up 7-0 here in the top of the third.
0: Pete Crow Armstrong, the batter. Pete with a sack fly, so he made a contribution. He takes a strike here.
7: Coming to you live all season long from the Invesco QQQ broadcast booth. Proud partner of the Chicago Cubs.
0: Pete walked a couple of times in last night's game. He hits one in the air, left center, shallow. The shortstop win out. The left fielder, Nootbaar, comes in and makes the catch. And that's going to be out number two. And it brings up Suzuki.
7: Watching Pete after that swing kind of fired his bat down into the ground in frustration. And, you know, he is in such a groove right now. When he gets a pitch to hit and he doesn't hammer it, it's frustrating because he knows he saw that ball really well. He's right on time and then just didn't square it up. But he is in some kind of heater right now, Pete Crow Armstrong.
0: Seiya Suzuki looks at strike one.
7: Seiya 2-for-2 in the ballgame, a single to right and a bullet down the left field line.
0: His RBI number 59. Right-hander to right-hander, the 0-1. Inside, almost hit him in the left kneecap. Cubs trying to get to 15 games above 500. And now the 1-1 on the way. Fisted foul off to the right out of play. And tomorrow will be game number 108. So that will mark the exact two-thirds mark of the season. 54 remain after tomorrow night's ball game. So I think in some ways, Ron, that's when the pennant race really starts to heat up. The final 2 months.
7: Yeah, I would agree to that.
0: Here's a pitch down low. You got the trading deadline, so that'll be an interesting thing to watch. Monday is the deadline. I've been kind of surprised at the lack of activity so far. I mean, we're only, what, 6 days away?
7: Yeah, no, I would agree. I think there's, you know, and there's some teams that are expecting to play deep in the playoffs that are very banged up. that haven't made moves yet.
0: Say, checks, did he go? No swing. He might have gotten a break. Yeah. I thought he swung, actually.
7: Yeah, high fastball. It looked like he held up. But Cardinal dugout might be jawing at the first base umpire, Todd Tischner, a little bit.
0: And now the 1-2 pitch. There goes the runner at first, and Suzuki strikes out swinging. Cubs don't score. Lead one, middle of inning number three. Cubs 7, Cardinals nothing on the score in the Northwestern Medicine Cubs Radio.
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6: 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Sports betting the way it should be with no bet fees. Pat?
0: Did you say no fees?
6: Zero.
0: Very good, Zach. Thank you. It's time to play the Benny's Beverage Depot attendance game. If you can't find it at Benny's, it's probably not worth drinking.
7: Benny's has no bet fees either, Pat.
0: That's a fact. I like learning things, Ron. Please, tell me more.
7: Yeah, no, that's the best I got right there. I'm good now.
0: Nathan Church the batter. Church will take outside for a ball. I'll go ahead and start the...
7: Okay.
0: Extravaganza of predicting the attendance.
7: Extravaganza.
0: Well, I might be overstating it just a little bit. Here's a pitch. Line in the left center field, a base hit. Over to pick it up is Pete Carl Armstrong. Stopping at first is Nathan Church. And the Cardinals have the leadoff man on. That's their first base runner of the game. Cubs lead 7-0, and here's Jose Fermin.
7: Like a little two-seamer running away from. Might even have been, actually, speed. That might have been a change running away. Pretty good at bat. He shoots that ball the other way.
0: Last night's attendance was 24,209. Now the right-handed batting Fermin takes a strike. So we have to decide, are there more or fewer than we saw last night? I would say it's almost in that same category. I'm going to say slightly fewer. 23,132. 23,132. There's a strike, nothing and two.
7: 24,500.
6: I'm going to go 25,500.
0: So we're all locked in. Here comes the 0-2. Curveball dips down low for a ball. Church is one of four guys in the lineup, Ron. I know you've paid very close attention to this as well. Whose name could be both a noun and a name.
7: Okay.
0: Yeah, sir. Here comes the 1-2 to Church. Swing and a foul at the plate. You've got Walker.
7: Yeah.
0: You've got Wim.
7: Yeah.
0: Even though it's not spelled the right way. Mm-hmm. You've got Church, and you've got Crooks. So four nouns out of the names out of nine. That's a rather large total. You could also, I guess, make a case for Nut Bar. That's kind of an odd candy selection. Mm-hmm. Here comes the set for the 1-2 pitch on the way. A fly ball into shallow left. Coming in is Conforto. Mike Conforto is there. He's going to make that catch. That's out number one. We just like to, you get it on the road, you have a little extra time around the hotel rooms, and you get to the ballpark early, and you just kind of look at things, and sometimes you're sorry you do that.
7: This would be
0: one of those sorrowful times.
7: I'll be honest with you. I didn't have that much time at the hotel today.
0: Most people don't. I'm sorry that I did.
7: No, I think it's very informative.
0: Sort of. Jimmy Crooks, the batter. He was on that list.
7: Yeah.
0: I'm proud to be there, I'm guessing. Yeah. Here's a pitch. Fastball inside corner. The count now 1-1. One away and a man at first. Cubs on top 7-0 here in the third. And the next offering is down low. And the count 2-1.
7: See, now, you could have spent your day, instead of that, you could have gone up into the arch and checked out the new construction around the arch and gone up there and got a good bird's eye view of it all.
0: What kind of bird? Here comes the 2-1 pitch. Hit in the air, left center, pretty well hit. Back toward the warning track as Pete Carr Armstrong makes the catch gracefully and then collides very gently with the left center field fence, turns and throws it back in. He made that look like a stroll in the park. It was a good play by Pete.
7: It really does. He gets a great break on this ball. Then he can start slowing down a little as he's getting closer to the wall. He looked at the wall about three steps before the track or two. And then he knows where he's at. Now he picks the ball back up, catches it one step, and then bumps into the wall. Doesn't slam into it, but bangs into the wall a little bit and just makes the play. And as you said, Pat, that looked very casual and a very nice play by Pete Carr Armstrong.
0: J.J. Weatherholt showing bunt with two outs and his team down by seven. Shallow at third is Bregman, just in case. Colin Ray working to the left-handed hitter and missing down low, 2-0.
7: See, now I kind of like this move by Bregman playing in. I think right now the Cardinals are way down 7-0, two outs. You'd really like to get as many people as you could on base in front of Walker to try to get back in the game. Mm-hmm. So why give him just a freebie bunt single and put two men out in front of Walker, and then he hits one, and now they're back in the ballgame. So I kind of like this play by Bregman.
0: I like the way you pointed that out, Ron. You played that position in that spotty time. There's a pitch outside.
7: You know, you'd rather give up the base hit past you and it be a single, then give them, you know, and make them swing, then just give them a freebie bunt single.
0: 3-1 on Weatherholt, and he'll take outside, and that puts two men on now for the dangerous Jordan Walker. That's the first base on balls issued by Colin Ray in the game. And now he has to go to work on their best hitter, or one of their best hitters, along with Alec Burleson. Jordan Walker ready to step in.
7: Yeah, I know Colin's a little frustrated with himself. You know, I wonder, you know, he went to the rosin bag quite a bit after that last pitch. If, you know, these guys are, you know, a lot of sweat, a lot of perspiration.
0: First pitch, check swing on a curveball. It's low and outside for a ball. Church, the runner at second. Weatherholt at first. And Walker will take outside, 2-0. Now you got to be careful.
7: Yeah, this is a big pitch. Now, what they've done in this series in yesterday's ball game is Walker was coming off the ball. See if he can throw a good pitch in the outside corner. He might get a ground ball.
0: Here's the 2-0 Walker. Check swing strike, just about a perfect location.
7: Yep, right on that outside corner. I'd stay right out there against Walker, and it's a bat. You throw a little slider on that outside corner, you might end up getting that ground ball.
0: Two outs in the inning, two men on. Check swing, did he go? No swing, very, very close. Haven't seen a replay yet.
7: Todd Tishner, this is the second one he's had.
0: Could have said yes.
7: Yeah, that was a borderline one. Yeah, that was close.
0: And now the 3-1. Fly ball, right center field, playable. Converging, PCA and Suzuki. Pete says, I'll make the play, and yes, he does. Walker hit a fly ball into shallow right center. PCA made the play. We go to the fourth inning. Cubs 7, Cardinals nothing. On the score in the Northwestern Medicine Cubs Radio.
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6: 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In game one of a doubleheader in Cincinnati, the Guardians edge the Reds 6-5. Kyle Manzardo with a grand slam for Cleveland. Game two is underway in that doubleheader in Cincinnati, and the Reds lead it 2-0 over the Guardians in the top half of the seventh inning. J.J. Blade with a solo shot, his 18th. Whole bunch of other games in progress. Tigers leading the Orioles 12-0 now. Bottom of the eighth inning in Detroit.
0: Michael Busch first up in the fourth inning. Here's Zach. He'll take up and in from the right-hander. Graceffo still pitching for St. Louis.
6: Eduardo Valencia with three hits and two RBIs, including a home run for Detroit. Diamondbacks lead the Pirates 6-0, last of the seventh in Pittsburgh.
0: Busch takes outside, 2-0.
6: Rangers 4, Rays 1. They're in the middle of the eighth in Tampa. The Marlins strike first. They've got a 1-0 lead over the Phillies in the bottom half of the eighth inning. Kyle Stowers, a solo shot for Miami, his 14th. Nationals lead the Blue Jays 4-1 in the third.
0: Check swing, that'll be a full strike, 2-1.
6: The Twins 1, Royals nothing. They're in the top half of the sixth inning in Minnesota. Josh Bell with a ribby single. The Yankees on top of the White Sox, 3-0. Now bottom of the fourth inning on the south side.
0: The right-hander Graceffo ready to bring it back to the plate. Check swing foul, 2-2, Zach.
6: Braves and Mets, Pat, were rained out in New York. Later on tonight, out west, the Brewers and Giants in San Francisco.
0: Very good. Here at 7-0 Cubs. If you're joining us a little bit late, they got two in the first inning and five in the second. We are in the fourth. 2-2 to Busch, hit in the air, a pop fly, playable. Third baseline, foul territory. Now the catcher backpedaling into fair territory makes a difficult catch.
11: Fair two.
0: As that ball started to drift back into fair ground.
7: That's one of those plays where the third baseman could come in hard and help his catcher, but that was not an easy play for the catcher Crooks at all.
0: Those pop-ups near the plate seem to have kind of an awkward spin
7: for
0: them.
7: Yeah, they go up and back, so they kind of make a loop.
0: Alex Bregman, the batter, he'll take a strike, 0-1. Going to pass along a station ID as soon as we can. Fouled right side, 10 for ID right here on The Score in the Northwestern Medicine Cubs Radio Network.
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0: Gordon Graceffo delivers to the Cub right-handed batting Alex Bregman and misses upstairs, 1-2. Game two of what will be a four-game series. Night game tomorrow, day game Thursday. Cubs home on Friday against the Yankees. Big week. And then the Dodgers come in early next week to Wrigley.
7: Yeah, you think about the crowds we're going to have at Wrigley Field this next week. 3-3, Dodgers and Yankees. Finish it up with a game, a makeup game against Toronto.
0: Here's a swing and a miss, or a foul. Did he foul tip that ball? He did foul tip it, but the catcher, Crooks, able to get his glove underneath and catch the ball before it hit the dirt. I think that's what I'm reading.
7: Yeah, that's exactly right. And I like what the home plate umpire did. This ball's foul tipped into the glove, and when he was wondering, did the ball scuff the ground? So he asked to look at the ball, Adam Hammery. And it did not have any dirt on it, so he called strike three. Very good job by the home plate umpire, Hammery, at least giving it the full makeup of to see whether or not it hit the ground. So very good job by him. And he got the call exactly right.
0: Two down, and here's Ian Happ. And the pitch is taken down low. Are the umpires run cognizant and trying to be aware of keeping a brand new ball in the game at all times so that they could be able to see a scuff like you're talking
7: Absolutely.
0: About?
7: Absolutely. The game has totally changed from 25 years ago, even 30 years ago, where the ball stayed in play a lot.
0: Happ hits a one-hopper right side. Weatherholt to his left makes the play on one bounce and throws to first in time.
7: But if the ball hits the ground, it's out of the game. No matter pitch or hit.
0: Cubs go 1-2-3 on to the bottom of inning number 4. Cubs 7, Cardinals nothing on the score in the Northwestern Medicine Cubs Radio Network.
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21: Two pros and a cup of Joe. Dan Patrick, the Herd. Gottlieb, Covino and Rich, the Odd Couple. And Smith and Harmon. 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

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Hire, pay, and grow your team with Gusto. Otto Lopez of the Marlins, the batting average leader in the majors, hitting .328. Jordan Alvarez of the Astros, 34 home runs. That's number one in all of baseball. Alvarez also leads in on-base percentage, slugging, and OPS. Those are the big stats. C.J. Abrams, the RBI leader, the national shortstop, has driven in 82 runs.

0: Here's the pitch down low, 3-1. I wonder if he prefers the recording from the late, great Kate Smith on the national anthem. Maybe he's never really considered it. Here's a pitch outside and the count 3-1, and that is actually going to be ball 4 to Alec Burleson leading off this fourth inning. Cubs 7, Cardinals nothing. Cubs out hitting St. Louis 9-1. And the batter now is Ivan Herrera.
1: That's one thing, you know, Colin Ray does not want to do his walk, guys. But see if he can induce a ground ball. Herrera, pretty good swing, but 12 bombs, but also not very fast. You could get him hit a new ground ball double play.
0: Right-hander to right-hander. And Herrera takes the ball outside. 1-1. Cubs trying to even up the season series, which they will do if they can hang on to this big lead. So far they are 3-4 against St. Louis for the year. Curveball missing, 2-1. Clouds still in the area, but lots of blue skies too. I don't think there's much rain forecast for the next several hours. Now the 2-1, fouled away, 2-2.
1: Has a good fastball in on the hands. Two-seamer running in on Herrera from Colin Ray. I like that because now Herrera's got to be accountable to that two-seamer inside. You make a good pitch to slider away or something away change, you could get a ground ball double play.
0: The 2-2. Called strike 3. Herrera wants another look at that pitch. He thought it was outside.
1: Ball strike challenge sponsored by Northwestern Medicine.
0: It's a good pitch. He's out.
2: Ball confirmed. Strike 3 batters out. St. Louis has one challenge remaining.
0: Strikeout for Colin Ray. That's his first of the game. One away and a man at first. Cubs lead by 7. And the batter is Lars Nootbaar.
1: Strikeouts by Cubs pitchers brought to you by Chicago and Northwest Indiana Hyundai dealers. Boy, that was a good pitch. A little two-seamer that came back to the outside corner at the knees.
0: Off-speed pitch in there for a strike. Nootbaar bounced out to Ramirez, the second baseman, his first time. Ray working rhythmically. And the big right-hander. Fires 0-1, bounce toward the middle, gloved by Horner, spins and throws to first, not in time. Nico flagged down that ball behind the bag at second. He's playing shortstop tonight, remember. He had to range well over to the right side of second on the outfield grass. Tough play, made it a close play, but it's an infield hit.
1: Probably the only chance he has to get an out is to throw to second base, but it's one of those plays he catches the ball, and now his back is to the infield. So it's one of those where you really don't get to see the play develop in front of you. You're just catching the ball and reacting. He threw a bullet to first, but Nootbaar hustling and runs well beat the throw.
0: Mason Wynn swings and misses. Wynn fly to the warning track and right his first time. Lights have been on since game time. Still some daylight, natural daylight here in Missouri. And now the 0-1. Fouled away. Nothing at 2. What do you like here, Ron?
1: I think for Colin Ray, it's the same pitch he threw to Herrera. I think if you go either that two-seamer that comes back to the outside corner or you spin the slider away, that to me has been a very good pitch for him tonight. I'm looking for a ground ball from Wynn. Wynn runs well. He's going to be a tough guy to double up.
0: Here comes the 0-2 from Colin Ray. Swinging a foul back.
1: Went with the slider, and I thought he had him. Wynn just got a piece of it.
0: Burleson, the runner at second. Nootbaar at first. This is the second time the Cardinals have had two men on in the game. They trail 7-0. And the 0-2

0: pitch popped up foul, right side, drifting out of play.
1: Slider, then a changeup on 0-2. Might be time to run that fastball back inside.
0: He'll be right back out here again tomorrow night. Matthew Boyd and Dustin May. That's the matchup tomorrow night, 6:45 start. Thursday, a day game, Shota Imanaga against Andre Pallante. Now the 0-2. Fastball just a little bit high. Hammery, the home plate umpire, has the habit of looking like he's calling the pitch a strike sometimes, but he's not. Here's a line drive over a leaping Bush. Base set to right. This will load the bags with one away. Opposite field single for Mason Wynn. And this is the best scoring chance the Cardinals have had all game long.
1: Got to go with the little inside fastball here and Wynn. This ball beats somebody inside outside and hits a kind of a soft line drive over Michael's head at first. And that'll bring out Tommy Hotovy. Just kind of slow things down here a little bit and get a little scouting report on Church. He singled in his first at-bat. If you remember, it was a changeup down and away. And he went with it and hit a line drive, base hit to Conforto and left.
0: So a big huddle on the mound. We're giving you the pitching matchups for the rest of this series. Keep in mind now, the Friday opener in Chicago against the Yankees is a day game starting at 1:20. So the Cubs will have a quick turnaround. It's a day game here on Thursday. We'll immediately fly home, of course. And that day game will be waiting for us at the ballpark. Neither team has announced their starters. And another programming note I wanted to remind you of, the Saturday game is a 6:15 start. Very odd for a Saturday game at Wrigley to start at 6:15, but it's a national television game. All right, ready for the resumption of play. Nathan Church, the batter. Bases loaded. Swinging a drive foul off to the left out of play.
1: Day, night, day. Right? So the game's in Chicago, mm-hmm. Friday, Saturday, Sunday.
0: Yep. And then the Dodgers come calling on Monday. Quite a stretch. Here's the 0-1. Fastball is high.
1: Yeah, Cubs schedule doing them no favors, and every team goes through this. They're on a stretch in the middle of it right now. We're playing 17 straight games without an off day.
0: And now the 1-1. Swing and a miss. What are you thinking, run on 1-2?
1: Well, I think Church does a very good job of handling the ball away. I like the up and in pitch. Whatever you throw, maybe you throw that lane changer inside and stay in on him. I don't like something soft away from him in the strike zone and he get the barrel on it. Looks like he's trying to hit the ball the other way.
0: Here comes the stretch and the 1-2 pitch. Swinging a pop fly. More of a pop fly. It's a fly ball into shallow right center. It's going to be caught by Suzuki. A run will score, but that's a big second out in the inning. And the other runners hold at first and second. Scoring on the play is Burleson. RBI for Church, number 31. But now they're two down with men at first and second, and the Cubs still lead 7-1.
1: That little breaking ball, that looked like a slider to me from Colin Ray, and probably got a little more of the plate than he would have liked, but he gets the routine somewhat deep fly out to Suzuki, and now you get a ground ball here, you get out of the inning with only one run.
0: Fermin fly to left in his first plate appearance. And he'll poke one foul off to the right. One of the great rivalries and one of the oldest rivalries we are watching here. Cubs and Cardinals dating all the way back to 1892. And the 0-1. That just missed the outside edge. 1-1. Right-hander to right-hander as Ray works on Fermin. A liner toward left, but right there is Conforto to make the catch to end the inning. Cardinals get a run, leave two. Zach Zaidman joins Ron Coomer in a moment. After four, Cubs 7, Cardinals 1. 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
0: Speaking in homes, talk Cubs baseball and Chicago sports every weekday from 2 to 6 on 104.3 The Score and the Odyssey app. We're in the top half of the fifth inning here in St. Louis, game two of a four-game set. Cubs up 7-1. Nico Hoerner, Michael Conforto, and Carson Kelly drew up for the Cubs in their half of the fifth inning. The sun has begun to set here in St. Louis. The lights taking more and more of an effect. Nico with a two-run single in a five-run second inning. Righty-righty matchup against Gordon Graceffo, who sets chest high, works his motion and deals, and Nico looks at a ball low and inside, 1-0 the count. Hoerner entered play Coombe, hitting better than 400 over his last 10 games. He's been locked in. The 1-0 delivery by Graceffo is up high, 2-0.
1: You just see him, you know, he's spraying the ball around the field. He's hitting line drives all over the place. And, you know, homer to left, line drive to right. And a couple balls in today's game down the right field line. One that dropped in fair, one that was just foul. You know, when he starts spraying the ball like that, good things are going to happen.
0: Nico looks at ball three. That was a sinking fastball that missed. Hoerner hitting out of a crouch, just a tick of an open stance. He waits for the 3-0. Here it comes. That's a cold strike. Fastball clocked at 95 miles per hour, 3-1.
1: Last heater right on the inside corner. See if he looks for that ball inside. I would assume with all the balls he's hit the other way, they'll come back in again. See if he gets something to turn on.
0: Graceffo deals the 3-1. Called strike. That was a slider that spun into the zone. 3-2.
1: That was inside also. Inside breaking ball, inside fastball.
0: Think he's still looking fastball here?
1: I would. I'd look for something hard, but I think they're going to stay inside against him. I really do.
0: Now the payoff pitch. That one is in the dirt for ball four, and Nico heads to first base.
1: Good at bat for Nico here in this top of the fifth inning to get the inning started. Cubs with two in the first and five in the second. Then in the third and fourth innings, Seppo's come in and kind of quieted the game back down for St. Louis. Be nice to see the Cubs get a few more points on the board with the leadoff guy on here in this inning. And now we may have a pitching change right here. Graceffo has been in the game for a little bit. 38 pitches in the ballgame.
6: Yeah, Oliver Marmol, the Cardinals manager, making a slow walk out to the mound. The rest of the infield joins in. And I think you're right. This is going to be all for Graceffo as the manager asks for the baseball, gets it. And we're going to have a pitching change here in St. Louis. Top of the fifth inning. A man at first in Nico Horner. Michael Conforto due up. 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
6: 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Speeding in a work zone is like arguing with a no-win. Mind the signs, avoid the fines. 29-year-old left-hander Justin Brule is the new man on the mound for St. Louis. 45 games this season, a 3.83 ERA. The left-handed batting Michael Conforto digging in. We're in the top of the fifth, 7-1 Cubs, no one out. Nico Horner at first, being held on by Burleson. Brule sets belt high, Nico jumping off the bag. Now the pitch. And it's a curveball that spins into the zone for strike, 0-1. Conforto is 1-for-2, a single in the second inning, hitting at 241 on the year. Brule deals. Conforto swings and misses at a sweeper, 0-2. Michael McGreevy started for St. Louis. It did not go well. An inning and two-thirds, 7 runs on 8 hits, as the Cubs jumped on him early.
1: Their game plan going in against McGreevy was very good, and they, you know, forced him to throw the ball over. And when they did, they banged the ball around the field.
6: Horner goes. The pitch is swung on and missed. Strike three. No throw to second. One away. A stolen base for Nico. That's his 15th of the year.
1: And stolen bases for the Cubs. 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Great jump by Nico with the left-hander on the mound. He got a great jump in, as you said, Z, no throw.
6: 7-1 Cubs, one away. Carson Kelly at the plate, and he looks at a changeup way outside, 1-0.
1: It's one of those ball games. You got a 7-1 lead, you're in the fifth, but you still got to play the game. You know, the last thing you want to do is have something like last night come up where, you know, you had a big lead, and then they chip away, and then you bring the tying run to the plate.
6: The next pitch to Kelly is off the outside, a sinking fastball, 2-0. Cubs have been averaging more than 6.5 runs per game on this road trip. This is game number 5 of the trip, the 2-0. Kelly pulls one on the ground, foul off to the left, 2-1.
1: Well, and I think going back to the Pittsburgh series too, Z, and you and I were talking about this earlier today, that, you know, it's up and down the lineup. You had a great interview, or there was a great interview on your pregame show with Bregman in talking about what he's doing. Dansby has been, you know, a big contributor in the Pittsburgh series.
6: Kelly swings, and it's a high fly ball. Medium range left, angling toward left center now is Nootbaar. He's under it and makes the catch, 2 away.
1: Pete had a huge series in Pittsburgh. And Nico yesterday with 4 hits, and now a hit a walk and two RBIs today and a stolen base. So you start looking up and down the lineup. Saya today, he's got two hits, a single, a double, an RBI, and two runs scored. So, you know, Happer's got two RBIs today. When you start seeing production up and down the lineup, this team's going to be tough to beat.
7: Here's a guy who's been producing in limited action, Pedro Ramirez. He's at the plate, switch hitter batting from the right side. Brule delivers, and Ramirez looks at a ball, a sinker that missed.
1: Hamry gave you the right hand deep, didn't he?
7: I had to pause. I wasn't sure. Right off the outside. But he did raise that right arm slightly. That's why I paused. Here's the 1-0 by Brule. Way outside, gets past the catcher, Crooks all the way to the backstop. And taking third on the wild pitch is Nico Horner.
1: A little, looked like an off-speed pitch. It just kind of squirted out of Brule's hand and all the way to the backstop. Coming to you live all season long from the win from the Invesco QQQ broadcast booth, proud partner of the Chicago Cubs. If I can get that out, that'd be good.
7: As our good friend likes to say, these are live broadcasts.
1: Yeah, I'm tongue-tied, and it won.
7: Now the 2-0. Ramirez takes a strike, sinker, 2-1.
1: For a radio guy, being tongue-tied is not good.
7: No.
1: It makes it tough to make a living, so you try not to have that happen too often.
7: But the buzzword that you always hear is content, and it gives us plenty to talk about. Here's the 2-1. Ramirez chops it foul off to the left. 2-2 the count on Pedro. And we've all been there, so it's not just you.
1: Oh, yeah, I'll be there again before the game's over. I can promise you that. Yeah. There's no doubt.
7: And I'll be there right next to you.
1: Yeah, it's all good. It's part of the charm of Cubs Race.
7: Yes. We're authentic.
1: Yeah, we'll go with that.
7: Horner at third, two away. The 2-2 inside to Ramirez. He has to jump out of the way. 3-2 the count. Cubs 3-1 so far on this trip. They're up 7-1 tonight here with two away in the fifth. The pitch. Ramirez pulls one deep down the left field line, but hooking way foul out of play. That was a sweeper, and Ramirez pulled it hard. Count remains 3-2.
1: Yeah, he'd like to get that pitch over, that's for sure. He got a hanging, what they wanted, a backdoor hook, and it ends up coming back to the middle of the zone, but Ramirez out in front just pulled the trigger a little early and hooked it way foul.
7: The 3-2, chopper, left side, charging, fielding, barehanded, Fermin, throw to first, not in time. RBI infield single for Pedro Ramirez as Horner scores, and the Cubs extend the lead, 8-1 now over the Cardinals here in the fifth.
1: Now this is another ball that Ramirez hits. It's another chopper that he beats out, the second infield hit of the game. Tell you what, Fermin makes a really nice play on this chopper. He barehands this ball about waist high. Makes a throw, but Ramirez, who we talked about, runs well, drives in that eighth run.
7: Pete Crow Armstrong at the plate, an awkward half swing and a miss. And a sinker from Brule. The count is 0-1. PCA is 0-2 with a sack fly. 8-1 Cubs here with two down in the top of the fifth. Pedro Ramirez at first base. Lefty-lefty matchup. Brule delivers. And Crow Armstrong with another half swing. Did he go around? Yeah, he did. On appeal, says Clint Vondrak at third base. So PCA in the hole, 0-2. And based on Pete's body language, I don't think he agreed with that call.
1: No, it wasn't even close. He swung, and then he raised both hands up at Vondrak, and Vondrak gave him the old, don't do it.
7: It's a good lesson.
1: Yeah.
7: We have the saying here about arguing with the ump, right?
1: Yeah.
7: The 0-2. That's low and outside. Sweeper that missed. So the count is 1-2 on Pete. Right? The saying is speeding the work zone is like arguing with the ump. A no win. Wow. On the signs, avoid the fines. Ramirez goes the pitch. Low and outside, no throw to second, stolen base for Pedro.
12: Stolen base.
7: 2 and 2 the count on Crow Armstrong.
1: Second stolen base of the inning for the Cubs. And Cubs steals are powered by a Turo tire. That was hometown tire, and the Cubs are lighting up on the bases here against Pearl.
7: Fourth steal for Ramirez. The pitch. Cole, strike three. Sinking fastball outside edge. And Crow Armstrong is going to challenge.
12: Prior pitch.
1: Ball strike challenge sponsored by Northwestern Medicine, and we'll see what this pitch is.
7: That pitch is strike. It hit the outside edge screen right near the bottom of the zone. Strike three. That ends the frame. And the Cubs lose a challenge, but the Cubs had a run on the infield RBI single by Ramirez. 8-1 Cubs, middle five on the score in the Northwestern Medicine Cubs.
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7: 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Alongside Ron Coomer, Zach Zabeman with you. Bottom five here in St. Louis. Cubs with an 8-1 lead over the Cardinals. Jimmy Crooks will lead things off for St. Louis, the number 9 hitter. Left-handed hitting catcher against the right-hander Colin Ray, who works on the first base side of the rubber. The kick and pitch. That one's inside for ball one. Brooks flat out to deep center field his first time up. The pitch. Called strike. Another fastball from Ray. 1-1 the count. With the defensive alignment the Cubs are currently employing on the infield, they vacated the third base position. Bregman playing where shortstop normally would, deep in the hole, and Horner, the shortstop, up the middle to the left of the second base bag. And on the right side, they're playing Crooks to pull. Here's the pitch. Pop fly, shallow right, racing in Suzuki. Now he's under it and makes the catch, angling toward the line. One away, the first out. 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Xfinity, imagine that.
1: A good pitch by Ray. Got in on Crook's hands. Cubs, as you were saying, were playing around the pull on the ground, but they were playing him the other way in the outfield. Really good pitch. Broke the bat.
7: J.J. Weatherholt now at the plate. Left-handed batter. The pitch. Outside. 1-0. The defensive lineman now a little different with Weatherholt at the plate. Bregman playing in wide of third. The pitch. Called strike. Slow-moving breaking ball that floats into the zone. 1-1.
1: Yeah, with Weatherholt at the plate every at-bat, he plays in on right at the edge of the grass just to take the bunt away from him.
7: 8-1 Cubs, the 1-1. Weatherholt looks at strike two, a changeup. One and two the count.
1: Well, you'd love to see Colin get through this inning quickly. He's at 73 pitches in the ballgame and, you know, be able to get into that sixth inning for the Cubs.
7: The next pitch misses. Sweeper from Ray. Two and two. Just a little low. Ray sets belt high. The kick and pitch. Check swing and a pitch low on appeal. No swing, says Clint Vondrak at third. Change up from Ray, so it's a full count with Weatherholt at the plate.
1: Close. Weatherholt did not swing. I thought it was a good call. Vondrak got that one right for sure.
7: The payoff pitch. A bouncing ball fair past third. This will roll all the way to the sidetrack in the corner. It's picked up by Conforto, who quickly gets it back to the infield to hold Weatherholt to a single.
1: Now behind in the count, Weatherholt does a very nice job of not trying to hook this ball, just shooting it the other way. And hits it just inside the bag. And one of the best defensive left fielders at going down that line and getting the ball in. You know, he played so much infield as a younger player. He gets that ball and then gets rid of it, as we saw yesterday, and very accurate with the throw.
7: Jordan Walker at the plate, and he pops one up. Shallow right, coming in, Suzuki, under it, makes the catch. Two away.
1: But Ian does a very good job on that ball down the line, no matter what it does, and no matter what ballpark. Now for Ray, this fifth inning, you got two outs, you got Burleson at the plate. You got to keep him in the ballpark. He has flown out deep to center one.
7: Weatherholt with good speed at first, being held on by Bush. 8-1 Cubs with two down here in the bottom of the fifth. Ray delivers, and Burleson swings, and it's a fly ball deep left in the corner. Conforto under it, right near the track, makes the catch for out number three. And Weatherholt stranded on the bases. We head to inning number six. Cubs with an 8-1 lead over the Cardinals. 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
1: 8-1 Cubs, top of the sixth inning. Let's see what's on tap here. From the sixth, sponsored by Yingling Flight, the next generation of light beer. Cubs with 8 runs so far in the ballgame, partner. That's pretty good. 10 hits in the first half of this game.
0: And they started very early, Ron. 2 in the first. Clutch 2-out, 2-run double by Ian Happ in the first inning. That remains one of the key at-bats in the game. And then a big 5-run rally in the second. And before the Cardinals really even caught their breath, they were down 7-0.
1: Yeah. Great start by the Cubs once again today.
0: Seiya Suzuki leads off the Cubs' sixth inning. Cubs on top 8-1. The left-hander Brewer delivers low and outside. Am I pronouncing that name properly? It's B-R-U-I-H-L.
3: Brule.
0: Mm-hmm. Here comes the 2-0 from the lefty. And it's in there for a strike, 2-1. I'm trying to even up the season series with St. Louis. This is game number 8. And trying to stay hot. Cubs trying to get to 15 above. Low and outside, a changeup, and the count now 3-1.
1: Suzuki's got 2 hits. He's 2-for-3, single, and hit a bullet double on the left field line. See if he gets something to hit here on 3-1.
0: Here comes the pitch. Chopped foul, and that was fouled right off of Suzuki's left leg or ankle. He bounced around. I think he's okay, but it bothered him there for a second. Off his foot.
1: Yeah, he had a big swing. Got a pretty good pitch to hit. I think it was an off-speed pitch, but hooked it right into his front foot.
0: We're going to have the attendance figure here for you very, very shortly. I think they just announced it.
1: Yep, they announced 29,097. Suzuki's still taking some time. That one took a good bite out of his leg, and he fouled that ball off his left foot.
0: Still a warm night here in St. Louis. Temperature in the mid-80s. And the payoff pitch on the way to Seiya. Suzuki takes strike 3 call. Is he going to challenge it? Nope. But he might challenge that pitch near the inside corner as we watch it again. It looked pretty good.
1: That was borderline pitch. Hit the inside corner. Suzuki very seldom, if you notice, challenges pitches.
0: Mm.
1: Very, very seldom.
0: One away. Here's Michael Busch. Busch had a single to drive in a run back in the second. He hits a chopper over the mound, charging. The shortstop Wynn near second. Gloves, throws to first to get him. And that's out number 2. Now two away.
1: Sorry, Pat. On that little chopper, there's, you know, different ways that shortstops make these plays on these choppers when they come in. Most guys would have played that ball and kept running and thrown that ball on the run. And it makes it a routine play. Wynn got to that ball, planted his feet, caught the ball like a routine ground ball, which it was not. But because he's got such a great arm, he relies more on his arm than the footwork, catches it, and throws a bullet. So there's different ways of making plays in the infield, but you got to make plays.
0: Well, I've heard you say that and many other knowledgeable baseball people over the years. Here's the 1-0 pitch. Backdoor curve is in there for a strike. Because you play every day, and there are lots of plays every day.
1: Yeah, and he is an impressive shortstop, there's no doubt.
0: Seeing two of the best in this series with Dansby Swanson on one side and Mason Wynn on the other. Here's a line drive, base hit to left for Alex Bregman. And he has his third hit of the game. That's an encore after his 4-hit game last night. Good to see him heating up.
1: Boy, absolutely. All that work he's putting in and making changes and trying to make adjustments and, you know, hitting some balls the other way now, driving the ball to right center. You know, there's a difference in trying to just kind of, we used to joke about, just kind of filleting the ball the other way or hitting it the other way. He drove one out of the ballpark yesterday, drove a double to right center. Now this is a bullet to left. Boy, would that be something. If he could heat up and hit the way he has been capable of in his career, would that help the Cubs really take off in this last couple months of the season?
0: 7 hits in the first 2 games for Alex Bregman. That's a hot hitter right now. And I'm looking at it, Ron. The 7 hits broken down like this. A homer, 3 doubles, 3 singles. It's a nice little mix.
1: Absolutely.
0: And that's really him, I think. Mm-hmm.
1: I would agree.
0: You don't want him trying to hit homers every single time. He's a very good contact hitter. The occasional double, occasional home run. 2-1 on Ian Happ. Ian with a two-run double in the first. That remains one of the biggest hits of the game by anybody. It started the scoring and gave the Cubs some early momentum. Now the 2-1 from the lefty, and Happ will look at a strike.
1: Well, it's one of those hits that is just crushing to the opposing team. You get two men on, second and third, and you got two outs, and you want to get out of that inning unscathed, and then a guy drives one and hits a double, and the Cubs were off and running from there.
0: Happ chops it foul. He's batting right-handed in this spot against the left-hander Brule. Cubs out hitting St. Louis 11-4. They out hit them 14-7 last night. Cub fans enjoying the action. And there are quite a few of them, Ron. I see lots of blue shirts and hats down that left field line. The Cubs occupy the third base dugout. Some out in the bleachers. I see some Cubby blue there also. Now the 2-2. Fouled away by Happ. We're going to take a look at a little baseball history as we move along. Sixth inning. Cubs with an 8-1 lead. And the left-hander Brule ready to go to work. He's 2-2 on Happ. Here's the pitch. Strike three called, and it ends the inning. No argument by Happ. Cubs leave one after getting one hit in the inning. Middle of the sixth, Cubs 8, Cardinals 1 on the score, and the Northwestern Medicine Cubs radio.
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0: Bottom of the sixth inning, Colin Ray pitching effectively again. He has gone the distance. He has given up just one run in the game. It was a sacrifice fly by Nathan Church back in the fourth. He's allowed a total of just four hits. Cubs lead 8-1. Ray working on Herrera. Ivan Herrera will take ball one. Herrera has flied to center and struck out. We're going to take a look at some baseball history brought to you by VillageOfBedfordPark.com. Strike called, 1-1. It's time to make history for your business in Bedford Park. See what's happened on July 28 down through the baseball years. I was looking at this earlier. There's a line drive softly to Bush on one hop. At first, he will grab it and take it to the bag. That's out number one. Three unassisted. Herrera retired. Here's Lars Nootbaar.
1: Good start to the sixth inning for Colin Ray. What's happened on this
0: 1968, day? That's when the Cubs started to surge and play better and become a factor in the National League race. A crowd of 42,000, the largest at Wrigley in 20 years, saw the Cubs pull over the 500 mark with 8-3 and 1-0 victories over the Dodgers behind Joe Niekro and Kenny Holtzman.
1: Joe Niekro, I did not know, I did not realize he pitched for the Cubs.
0: Briefly, yeah. Late Joe Niekro. He also threw knuckleballs like his brother Phil.
1: Yeah.
0: 1977, a wild game between the Cubs and Reds at Wrigley. How about a 13-inning game finishing Cubs 16, Cincinnati 15?
1: What year was that?
0: 1977.
1: Yeah, yeah.
0: You'd have been 11 years old. That would have been right in your wheelhouse.
1: Absolutely.
0: Being a big Cub fan.
1: Cubs and the big red machine. That was the Kingman era.
0: Oh, yeah.
1: Conger, he had to hit some blasts in that game, I'm sure.
0: Johnny Bench probably did. Tony Perez probably did.
1: Now, the Cubs win that game, right?
0: It says the Cubs would win 16-15.
1: Right in the last inning, I believe.
0: A 13-inning game. It took 4 hours and 50 minutes to play.
1: Bonus baseball at its finest, partner.
0: Jack Brickhouse earned his money that day.
1: That was a big hey-hey.
0: So did Vince Lloyd.
1: Yeah. Lou Boudreau.
0: The good kid.
1: Yeah.
0: Yeah, they earned their money that day. Said the Cubs overcame Cincinnati leads of 6-0 and 10-8. And never said die and came back to win on Dave Rosello's RBI single.
1: I was just going to say, one of the utility guys got a base hit in the 13th to win that game, if I recall right.
0: It was 6 home runs by the Cubs and 11 homers in one big league game that day. That's a lot of action.
1: I don't remember, but I'm just going to take a wild guess. Say the wind was blown out that day.
0: Oh, yeah, yeah. I'm going to put that down for future reference. Yeah, I'm just going to put windy.
1: Oh, yeah, windy. Out of the south.
0: Well, that's a definite. Here's a pitch down low for a ball. Now, here's one you don't hear about great players failing, but it happens. It's a tough game to play, and it's a game kind of built on failure as much as it is on success. Here's a foul off to the left. Oriole Brooks Robinson, generally considered the greatest third baseman who's ever played the game, a 16-time Gold Glove winner in one game, committed 3 errors on this date of 1971. So even Brooksy had bad days. Bouncer to first, fielded by Bush, shovels it to 3-1. Colin Ray. Score that one 3-1. That's out number 2. Cubs lead 8-1. We're in the bottom of the sixth inning. And for the St. Louis Cardinals, Mason Wynn is coming up. Now here's one run. You might remember this one. 1991. Dennis Martinez of the Expos pitched a perfect game, defeating the Dodgers 2-0 at Dodger Stadium.
1: Dennis Martinez, kind of a difficult windup, hit the ball real well. Big leg kick, if you remember.
0: Yeah, I do.
1: Good fastball that ran in, and really good slider. Kind of slurvy like breaking ball.
0: Well, sure, I covered him, make at least 4 or 5 starts in his career. Here comes the 0-1. And it's taken for a strike. And the count on Mason Wynn is 0-2. Now, here's a good trivia question. The guy who was the catcher for Dennis Martinez in the perfect game is the only catcher to ever catch 2 perfect games in the big leagues. Name him, and if you can possibly name the other pitcher with whom he collaborated on a perfecto. We'll get this in a minute. We'll think about it. Strike 3 as Mason Wynn is out on strikes. We go to inning number 7. Cubs looking good. Leading 8-1 over the Cardinals on the score in the Northwestern Medicine Cubs Radio.
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27: Top of the seventh inning here in St. Louis. Cubs up 8-1 over the Cardinals. The seventh inning is sponsored by the Volvo XC90. Room for everyone, ready for wherever the road takes you. Pat?
0: All right, Zach. Nico Hoerner will lead off the inning. Nico with a productive night again. A two-run single back in the second inning. And the first offering by the new pitcher. We'll get his name in a minute. Pop up down the right field line, running over and making the catch is Walker. I'm seeing the spelling of the pitcher on the board. I'm going to call him Smith. And then we'll get the real pronunciation a bit later on. Zach is bringing down some information regarding phonetics.
1: Mm-hmm.
0: And it looks like Strzelecki. Now, Zach, without looking, can you spell his name?
1: Ooh.
28: I don't know. Strzelecki?
0: Very good. And I'll trust you to not be looking anywhere while you were doing that. Oh, Ron is doubting it. That was definitely a beep of doubt. I recognize that beep of doubt.
28: Absolutely.
0: No, we trust Zach.
1: This is his major league debut. And he got the first hitter out.
0: I thought you were talking about Zach for a minute. Here's a pitch outside. That's not the case. Now, Zach, you're going to be missing a game or two or three here soon coming up. You're going to be doing a little play-by-play of basketball. For the Chicago Sky, here's a ground ball, base hit into right field. Conforto collecting a single with one away here in the seventh inning. Cubs lead 8-1.
28: Yeah, Thursday night, the Sky playing its first game following the WNBA All-Star break, hosting the Connecticut Sun at Wintrust Arena in the South Loop. So, yeah, I'll be there, and the game will be on 104.3 The Score in Chicago.
1: Very nice.
0: Now, Carson Kelly batting against the right-hander Strzelecki, and the first pitch is going to be in there for a strike. Let's get back to the trivia question, Ron. Have you given this some thought? Now, Dennis Martinez pitched a perfect game on this date, July 28, 1991. His catcher is the only catcher to ever catch two perfect games in the big leagues. Would it give you a clue if I...
1: How about Ron Hassey?
0: Very good. Very good. Ron Hassey is the answer. Do you know who the other pitcher was that he caught for a perfecto?
1: I do not.
0: It would have been a Cleveland pitcher. Does that give you a clue? Think of a dog making noise.
1: Oh, Barker.
0: Yes, sir.
1: There you go.
0: Len Barker.
1: Len Barker.
0: Pitched a perfect game. May 15, 1981, when Barker of the Indians...
1: Coombdog can get them Barker questions.
0: Coombdog. Bounce at a third. The throw to second for one, over to first, and that's going to be in time for a double play.
2: Double play, Marcy Cummings
0: grounds into a double play. The Cubs might challenge. The call on the backhand is Craig Counsell going to challenge. And nope, it's going to be a double play, and that ends the inning. So Ron Hassey is the answer. He caught Dennis Martinez's perfect game on this date, July 28, 1991, and on May 15, 1981, when Indian pitcher Len Barker pitched a no-no against Toronto. Cubs don't score onto the bottom of the seventh inning. Cubs 8, Cardinals 1. 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
0: Justin Dean is the new Cub left fielder. Ian Happ gets the last few innings off. And the new Cub right-hander on the mound, Tyler Ferguson. Cubs pitching changes. Those are brought to you by an excellent sponsor. Here is the pitch fouled away.
1: How about James Hardy? Yeah, they are an excellent sponsor.
0: One thing at a time.
1: Still reeling from the Barker thing, aren't you? Yeah,
0: I'm thinking about pitching changes and Barker barking. And all right, Nathan Church, the batter. The name Church will certainly subdue our frivolity here in the booth. I'm sure we'll be very serious now. Or not. Church waiting, and he will take outside. But pitching changes by the Cubs. Brought to you by James Hardy Building Products, siding with the Cubs. And the right-hander Ferguson comes back to the plate. This ball is fouled away. Cubs enjoying an 8-1 lead. And let's see, a quality start, you bet. Terrific quality start by Colin Ray. And Ron, you were talking about what a valuable guy, kind of an unsung hero, Colin Ray has been these last couple of years. And he turned in a gem tonight. And he's in a spot to be the winning pitcher. And he pitched great ball on the road against your arch rival. What more could you ask for?
1: That's exactly right. You got six innings. Six innings. He gives up one run and four hits. So back-to-back outings by Cubs starters that were outstanding.
0: Church hits a fly ball to right, deep but playable for Suzuki, backpedaling to the track to haul it in. And that is out number one. Let's pause 10 for stations to identify themselves. 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

0: We would never sound like that in Cubs booth.
1: Cubs trying to push the Cardinals under 500. Soft line drive to second, caught by Ramirez. And that's the second out in the inning.
0: We got to be very serious in the booth now. I got two of my high school buddies in the booth from Lockport, so they're very serious guys. You're in the wrong booth then, guys. They've known me since I was about 13. They know better.
1: Well, but I bet they got some stories to tell.
0: Yeah, I got them on them, too, so we're good.
1: Crooks the batter. Crooks will swing away and foul it away. I always wonder about the origin of names and how families were handed a certain name. I'm almost afraid to ask about Crooks. I wonder how much pride the person could tell you in revealing the nature and the history of that name. Just a thought. Here comes the 0-2 pitch from the right-hander. And Crooks takes outside for a ball.
2: Do you want the real answer?
0: Yeah.
1: I'll say yes.
2: Yeah, so the surname Crooks primarily originates from England and Scotland. It's derived from the Old Norse crook, K-R-O-K-R, meaning hook or bend.
1: Passer to second. Ramirez feeds Ferguson on the bag for the out. No challenge. Inning over. 1-2-3. We will get more of this name, Crooks, from Zach when we come back. So that'll hold our audience. We go to inning number 8. It's the Cubs leading by a score of 8-1. 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
7: 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Pat?
1: All right, Zach, thank you. Pedro Ramirez first up here in the seventh inning. The number 9 hitter with an RBI single back in the fifth. Cubs built up a nice, comfortable 7-0 lead after an inning and a half. Here's a drive deep into right. That's going to bounce over the fence for a ground rule double.
8: Ground rule double.
1: Ramirez pulling one hard with authority. That ball got to the outfield wall in a hurry, jumped over the fence, and bounced back onto the field. But it left the field of play. It's a ground rule double.
0: And you talk about Cubs that are having very good days. How about Ramirez?
1: Yes, sir.
0: That's his third hit of the ball game. He's drove in a run. He stole a base, and now a double. So three hits, stolen base.

0: Very good day. He's making the most of his opportunity whenever he gets a chance to play.
1: Cardinals have made some changes. Pete Armstrong batting, takes outside. Pete would like to get himself a knock. He was 0 for 3 yesterday. He did have a sac fly tonight, but still looking for his first hit in the series. Blaze Jordan is playing at first. Pete pulls one foul toward the first base dugout. Brian Torres is playing second base. And Nelson Velasquez is in right field. So both managers going to their benches and resting some of their regular guys. Chopper foul by Pete right side. Again, Torres at second. Blaze Jordan at first.
0: Tough play of the game tonight. That was sponsored by Loyola Medicine. Loyola Medicine defines tough. Could have made some very good defensive plays today.
1: Pete Armstrong pulls another one into the Cardinal dugout. I saw some guys ducking for cover.
0: Slider down and in, and he hooked it right into their dugout. Catch of the game, sponsored by Catch Des Moines. The Iowa State Fair is back August 13th through the 23rd. Catch Fair Spirit and plan your trip at the iowastatefair.org. And you got a catch of the game. Pete made a really nice catch in left center field right up against the wall.
1: That could be the one.
0: Early in the ball game. That was a great play.
1: Pete Armstrong will take strike three call. Well, it looked like it backed up, kind of like a screwball action. And that's going to be out number one. A man at second, that's Ramirez. Eighth inning, Cubs 8, Cardinals 1. And the batter is Seiya Suzuki.
0: He had a pitch quite a bit up above the zone. Pete did not challenge. Ended up being strike three.
1: Going to see how we did on the Benny's Beverage Depot attendance game. The actual figure, we were all a little bit thin with our guesses. Surprisingly, they've announced 29,097 as the actual attendance tonight.
0: 29,097? Yeah, that's a little more than we thought.
1: I don't think there were actually that many people in the yard, just saying. But Zach was the closest in terms of guessing. 25,500. Zach is the winner in the Benny's Beverage Depot attendance game. Swing and a foul back by Suzuki. Only halfway through a lengthy four-game series, but boy, when you win the first two as the visiting team, it's not nearly as lengthy. Cubs have a chance to guarantee at least a split if they can hang on to this lead, and it looks like they will. A base hit to center. Rounding third and heading home is Ramirez, and he scores standing up, and the Cubs now lead 9-1. Seiya Suzuki with his second RBI of the game. And his 60th of the year.
0: Yeah, another guy having a big day for the Cubs. Suzuki, third hit of the ballgame, two singles and a double. And he's driven in two runs. So, you know, as you look at the lineup card, boy, up and down the lineup, everybody contributing in this ballgame.
1: Michael Busch will look at a ball in the strike zone, kind of a delayed call. It's a strike. Michael, 1 for 4, drove in a run with a second inning single. Cubs on top, 9-1. Busch will lay off some high heat. Please stay tuned for the toast of the game. That is brought to you by Benny's Beverage Depot. If you can't find it at Benny's, it's probably not worth drinking, and it's named by Ron Coomer, and we'll do that soon. The Benny's Beverage Depot toast of the game ball player. Low and inside for a ball, 2-1.
0: There are a lot of candidates tonight, isn't there? Look at your lineup card today.
1: Yes, sir. Pitchers, hitters, you name it.
0: Suzuki, 3 hits. Bushy, a hit. Bregman, 3 hits. Happer with a walk and a double with 2 RBIs.
1: Colin Ray was pretty good. Here's a swing and a fly ball to center. Deep. Back goes Church near the track. Lots of room out there. Makes the catch. And that's going to be the second out in the inning.
0: Nico, a couple RBIs, stole the base, scored a run. Conforto with a couple hits. Kelly, he's walked and scored a run. And Ramirez with three hits and an RBI and a double, scored a run. So everybody in this lineup has contributed to the nine runs and 14 hits for the Cubs.
1: Alex Bregman having another prosperous evening. Followed up his 4-for-5 last night with a 3-for-4 this evening. 7 out of 9 in the series. How does that sound to a hitter, Ron?
0: Man. Like, can we just start tomorrow's game right now? Like, right after? Let's just keep playing. We just play 18 straight innings. Let's just keep going. I'm on a roll. I'll tell you, but for the Cubs' offense, though, Pat, the thing that's really standing out now, like, instantly here in the last 4 or 5 days, the right-handed bats have come alive in this lineup. Suzuki, 3 hits today, 2 RBIs, and scored 2 runs. Bregman, you know, four hits yesterday, 3 hits today. Nico, 4 hits yesterday, a double and 2 RBIs today. Yeah. And that gives you balance now in that Cubs lineup, and that's exactly what you need right now.
1: It's also encouraging to have a night where Pete Armstrong does not have a base hit, and yet you've scored 9 runs on 14 hits as a team.
0: Yep.
1: I don't think any hitter ever likes to feel like he has to come through in order for your team to score runs.
0: No, I would agree. Pete did contribute in the second inning with a sacrifice fly. Made a great catch in center, but you're right. It's been everybody, you know, up and down the lineup. It has been very good tonight.
1: Cubs lead by 8, inning number 8. Passball just outside to Alex Bregman. Zach is preparing his program for you, the postgame show. Stay tuned for the Old National Bank Cubs Radio postgame show, the official bank of the Cubs Radio Network. And the 3-2, swinging a big chop to the left side, gloved by the shortstop, Wynn. What a good arm he has. He fires to first in time. Bregman is retired, and so are the Cubs. We go to the bottom of the 8th inning. It's the Cubs 9 and the Cardinals 1. 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
10: 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Bottom of the second inning in San Francisco. The Brewers and Giants are scoreless. Other games around the majors, Diamondbacks and Pirates tied at 7 now in the top half of the 11th inning in Pittsburgh. The Nationals all over the Blue Jays 8-3, bottom half of the 7th inning in our nation's capital. Luis Garcia Jr. with a 2-run home run is 22nd. The Yankees lead the White Sox 3-0 in the bottom of the 9th inning. Pat?
1: Andrew Wentz is going to make his Cubs debut. Big right-handed pitcher. Just activated before the game. And his first pitch whacked into right center. There's a base hit. Pete Carr Armstrong cuts it off very nicely, holding the batter Church to a single. The Church, a leadoff base hit. And it brings up Fermin. Blaze Jordan, the batter. And the pitch to Blaze, bounce to third, gloved by Bregman. Go to second, there's one. Over to first, that's a double play.
6: Double play, 5-4-3.
1: Two down, nobody on, here in the bottom of inning number 8. Cubs enjoying a 9-1 lead. Andrew Wentz is not making his major league debut. He has seen very limited duty in the big leagues with both Tampa and another team. Zach just told me it is escaping from me.
11: The Angels.
1: Zach, thank you. And the first pitch on the way to Nelson Velasquez is outside for ball one.
0: And this eighth inning, sponsored by Cars for Kids, 877, Cars for Kids. That's Cars with a K to donate your car today.
1: Line drive, base hit to left, down the left field line. Over to pick it up is Justin Dean and get it back in.
0: Velasquez, he's done pretty well since coming, getting called up, actually. He's an ex-Cub, and you could see him as a young player. He can hit. There's no doubt about that.
1: Justin Dean, I had to put his name over to the side because Michael Conforto was the original left fielder. So that area on my scorecard getting a little bit jammed, and as a result, I also put the name of our engineer, Michael Langston, in that same spot. And I almost said it was Michael Langston picking up that ball and throwing it back in.
0: Mike's got a lot of jobs around here in St. Louis. Just add another one to the list.
1: I just wanted to share that little tidbit. It would have been very surprising to Michael to hear his name in a game that he's not involved in.
0: Yeah.
1: But he'd be proud nonetheless. Here's a pitch fouled back. It's a story he would tell.
0: Yeah, he got to the big leagues, Michael, attaboy. He was on the scoreboard earlier today doing a piece, a live hit on the scoreboard before the game. He's our engineer. He put together the scorecard today for the Cardinals.
1: Here's a liner down the left field line. Over is Justin Dean. Slides and makes a beautiful catch. That's a catch that Michael Langston would have been proud to make. Justin Dean, a sliding backhand catch down the left field line. And that's going to end the inning. Beautiful play. We go to inning number 9. Cubs 9, Cardinals 1. This is the score in the Northwestern Medicine Cubs Radio Network.
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0: Matt Swanson, a right-hander, is the new man on the mound for the Cardinals. Nice to see some of his teammates congratulate Justin Dean, a rookie who made an excellent play defensively to end the bottom of that eighth inning. And now Ian Happ first up to start the ninth. Cubs out hitting the Redbirds 14-6 and leading 9-1. Interestingly, neither team has made an error in this game tonight, despite the ball being all over the field all night long. 20 hits. Ian Happ will take low and outside. I still say Happ's first inning double might be the biggest hit of the game, Ron. What do you think?
19: I would agree with you. Bregman doubled to make it second and third and two outs, and then Ian with the double to drive in two runs. I absolutely agree.
0: Swing and a miss. Sometimes that big play comes in the first inning. It can actually be the leadoff batter in a game. You never really know where the key at-bat is going to take place.
19: Well, that at-bat, now if you recall, it was an 11-pitch at-bat for Ian.
0: Right. Fouled away.
19: And that pushed McGreevy up well over 30 pitches in the first inning. He was never the same then. He just really wasn't.
0: And he had a very rocky second inning.
19: Yep.
0: Cubs had a 7-0 lead after an inning and a half, and they've pretty much been coasting the rest of the way. Happ checks and takes low and inside. Did that one take a bite out of the home plate umpire Adam Hamery?
19: Yep.
0: Thought I saw him flinch a little bit.
19: I think it was a foul tip off the bat of Ian into Hamery's right arm. That's not what you want to have happen in the ninth inning of a ball game.
0: No. You do take some foul tips as a home plate umpire. It's unavoidable. And not fun. 2-2 pitch fouled away. There are spots. Well, he's not wearing any kind of a jacket, so his arms are bare arms behind the plate. There's going to be areas in your feet where you can get nailed as an umpire. Here's a ball fouled off to the left and out of play. You know, you got good padding. You got the mask. I'll tell you what, though. When you take a fastball, and I only did amateur ball. Guys were maybe throwing 85 miles an hour. And the guy hits a foul tip right back to your mask. That's jarring.
19: Yeah, that'll...
0: You might say, well, he's got a mask. He's okay. Uh-huh. No, that's not okay. you're seeing stars for about the next 10 minutes or so.
19: How's that strike zone get after that?
0: Wide. Here's the 2-2 pitch. Taken high for a ball. No, it's a hard job.
19: I couldn't agree more.
0: It was something I did as a young person, putting myself through college.
19: Yeah, same thing,
0: Umpired baseball, refereed basketball, refereed some football. And now the 3-2. Popped up foul down the right field line out of play. And I was trying to get my early broadcast career underway. I had done a game on television on, say, a Sunday night, and then I'm umpiring a baseball game the next day, and some of these kids had seen me on TV, and I made a call. They said, why don't you stick to broadcasting? Okay, thank you. Nice to hear from you.
19: Yeah.
0: Two balls and two strikes. So I took their advice.
19: Yeah, that's good.
20: It worked.
19: I was going to say, it's worked out pretty well.
0: So far. In my young life, yes, it has so far.
19: Yeah. There's a plaque in Cooperstown that'll verify that for us.
0: Still seems a little bit surreal. But very thankful.
19: The kids saying that?
1: Sorry?
19: The kids sang that to you? You mean the plaque in Cooperstown?
1: Yeah, the whole experience. You were there, and can verify it. Zach was there.
19: Yeah,
1: Mitch Rosen was there. Fly ball, deep center, back toward the wall is Church. Church falls and has to trap the ball. And running into second with an unusual-looking double is Ian Happ. Church went back. He went back too far and then slipped, I believe, Ron, on the warning track as he tried to come back in and trap the ball.
19: Yeah, he takes his eye off the ball and starts running back and then turns back around. So his back is entirely to the infield. And when he picks the ball back up, he's run too far. See, that's just being too fast. Right? And he overran the ball, and that ball dropped. He was on the warning track, and the ball landed in the grass.
1: Did people accuse you of being too fast many times?
19: Not later in my career, I can promise you that.
1: But early in your career, you could fly?
19: I could run when I was a college kid. In college and younger, I could run.
1: The knees took their toll.
19: Yeah, I hurt my knee in college real bad, and that was the end of the running. Better hit.
20: His high school buddies in the back, by the way.
19: Yeah, they can vouch for me in that one.
20: Are saying that Coombe was a speedster back in the day.
1: Time to slap a 20 on him, Ronnie.
19: Yes. For that one, it's 100.
1: Nah, the old one. To Horner, it's outside on.
19: Either that or I'm buying dinner tonight. I don't know which one it is.
1: Probably both.
19: Yeah.
1: Cubs lead 9-1. Top of the ninth inning. Happ at second. With nobody out, here's the pitch to Nico. One hop line drive to the shortstop, Wynn. Holding at second is Happ. The throw goes to first in time. And that's going to be the first out here in the ninth inning.
19: Little jam shot by Nico. Boy, there's some guys, when they cut loose the ball, it just comes out of their hand different. And Wynn is one of those guys.
1: And he's not a real large man. Wynn is probably, 5'9"?
19: Yeah, 5'9", 5'10", yeah.
1: And kind of, slightly built. He's not a big guy. And all of a sudden, he just rears back, and that ball is like it's shot out of a cannon. Justin Dean, the batter. Dean will hit a sharp base hit into left field. Good for him. Advancing to third is Ian Happ. Justin Dean, a sharp single. Always good to see the young guys come through and get some base hits, get that confidence going.
19: Now, Dean, it's not getting a lot of time to play with the way the situation the Cubs are in right now, but he's another guy that he comes in. He made a great catch in left field to end the inning. Now he gets a base hit. And what that does, it just gives confidence to the manager that he can go out there and do the job.
1: Happ stopped at third. That's his third big league hit. Here's a line drive base hit by Carson Kelly to the gap in right center. Dean showing off some of his blazing speed, motoring all the way to third on the base hit by Kelly. And the Cubs now lead 10-1.
19: Kelly's second. He's walked one, scored a run. That's his first hit of the ball game in an RBI. Good piece of hitting by Carson. A little line drive the other way.
1: Kelly with the run batted in. 10-1 game. Pedro Ramirez batting. Pedro swings and fouls it at the plate. Svensson still the man on the mound. Cubs with 17 hits in this game. That is a full night of offense. Here's the 0-1. Chopper toward first and foul. Please stay tuned for the postgame show. Zach will have highlights. He'll have scores from all around the big leagues. And more.
19: And more, huh?
1: That's when you run out of things to say. You add, and more.
19: And pressure's on, Z. You got a lot to go with today, though. 17 hits. 10 runs, Cubs have been playing good baseball.
1: Plus, the engineer almost made a catch.
19: Yep.
1: Here's a strike two pitch swing and a missed strike three, and that's going to be out number two.
19: Now, my
0: two buddies from Lockport. One was a teammate, Rocco Marinucci and Brian Wadajewski. You guys got to stay. We scored 10 runs. You got to stay. Zach's got your room and all that, but you're staying, yeah.
1: Are they picking up breakfast tomorrow?
0: Yeah, Pat's in. He's already wondering if he's got breakfast tomorrow.
1: Just curious.
0: Mm-hmm.
1: Two on, two down. James Triantos the batter, and James will take a strike 0-1. Let's see if James can get a base hit.
0: He got his first big league hit, his very first at bat in Pittsburgh.
1: He's out of a bit of a crouch, right-handed batter. Triantos hits a ground ball toward first, fielded by Burleson. Unassisted play ends the inning. That's actually Jordan playing first at this stage of the game. Three unassisted. Cubs get a run to add to the bundle. It's 10-1 Cubs as we go to the bottom of the ninth inning. On the score in the Northwestern Medicine Cubs Radio Network.
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10: This copyrighted broadcast is presented by authority of the Chicago Cubs and may not be reproduced or retransmitted in any form, and the accounts and descriptions of this game may not be disseminated without the express written consent of the Chicago Cubs. Pat?
1: We've reached the bottom of the ninth inning. It's about time, Ron, for you to name the toast of the game, brought to you by Benny's Beverage Depot. Benny, the official champagne provider of the Cubs. If you can't find it at Benny's, it's probably not worth drinking. Certainly some candidates.
0: But there's no doubt there's, you know, when the Cubs 10 runs on 17 hits, the offense has definitely done its job.
1: Lars Nootbaar, the batter, he'll take a strike, 1-1.
0: And then the other guy, I mean, there's multiple guys that have three hits. Suzuki with three hits. Bregman, three more hits again today.
1: Swing and a chop foul.
0: Ramirez has three hits. But what about the guy that chucked the ball today? How about Colin Ray? Six innings, four hits, and only one run given up here in St. Louis. And, you know, Cubs got off to a good start, but he just slammed the door and just kind of kept the game in cruise control for a long time, which is huge here. You never get the crowd in a game. The Cardinals never really got any game. So even though the offense did its job big time today, it'll be Colin Ray will be our toast of the game ball player with six innings and four hits.
1: Very good choice. Well deserved.
0: You could give it to the entire Cubs offense, too. But, yeah, 17 hits today.
1: Here's ball four to the leadoff batter for the Cardinals. Lars Nootbaar draws the leadoff walk. Some defensive changes. Dean, who was in left, is now in center. Justin Dean in center Ramirez playing left field. Pedro Ramirez in left. And James Triantos is playing second base. I think that just about takes care of it. Bottom of the ninth inning, Cubs leading 10-1. Cubs are going to be 15 games above 500 after this game. And they will have split, or rather guaranteed at least a split in the four-game series with two more to go. Here's the ball outside. It gets away from the catcher. Down to second goes the runner, Nootbaar.
19: Pass ball.
1: And the right-hander, Wentz, fires. Here's a high chopper foul toward third. Zach will have all the other scores. He'll update that Giants-Brewers game going on in Northern California. How's that game looking right now, Zach?
20: 1-0 Brewers, top of the fourth.
1: Okay. It's about that time of the year to start doing some scoreboard watching.
19: Absolutely.
1: Here's the pitch, and it's in there for a strike. I have a confession to make. I pretty much start on opening day.
19: Well, the other thing we figured out, you got a lot of time in the hotel room today, so you can check that out during the day, too.
1: It's nice to have options. Here is a fly ball down the left field line, curling, and it's a fair ball. And Dean will... And that's going to be a ground rule double. The ball got stuck underneath the fence, double. I think is what happened. All of a sudden, players are starting to move in slow motion. I knew something had happened to call the ball dead. And let's see, I'm watching it again. It was a fair ball. It bounced, and then it got stuck underneath. It actually left the field of play above the fence and then came back on. That's what happened. And once it bounces up into the stands and bounces back, it's a dead ball. So it's a two-base hit. Nathan Church, the batter. And Church will swing away and foul it back. This is game five of the road trip. Cubs trying to make it 4-1. So a win here would guarantee a winning trip through Pittsburgh and St. Louis with two more games to go. Can't say that every trip.
19: In the division, too? That's pretty good. I don't like this the way this road trip is going so far.
1: And even though the Cardinals are struggling, they're still alive for a third wild card spot. So certainly are the Pirates, more so. Swing and a miss. In fact, the Pirates might be a team to keep an eye on these last 2 months.
19: Yeah, I would absolutely agree. Their starting pitching has not been great this season, but it was predicted to be great this season. And now these guys are getting healthy. Jones, we saw in game one of the series, was throwing 100 miles an hour. Skeens is another guy. I mean, you start looking at their rotation. They get into the playoffs in that first round, they're going to be a bear to play in a short series.
1: And their offense run leads the National League in many significant categories. Two balls, two strikes. The pitcher, Wentz. He's been going back to get the rosin bag. Now he's ready to go. Here comes the 2-2 pitch. Swinging a looper, shallow center, and that's going to be caught by Dean in center. I think I had Dean in left a minute ago. Ramirez is in left. Dean is in center. Dean made the nice running catch here. That scorecard is getting to be an absolute abomination. With scratches and guys all over the place. That's par for the course, though.
19: Dean got a great jump on that ball to get the
1: deep fly ball left center playable. As Dean and Ramirez converge, Dean takes charge, makes the catch. And that's out number two.
19: Ramirez is camped under that ball in left center.
0: And Dean came by and said, you played all game. I'm catching this one. And he just ran by. He made the catch.
1: Cardinals down to their last chance. Jimmy Crooks ready to step in. Here's the pitch on the way to Crooks. A swing and a miss. Cubs looking for their 61st win. And they're going to be 15 above 500. That's getting going to be a healthier and healthier total. Here comes the 0-1 on the way. And a swing and a pop fly foul. Is it playable? Bregman over near the dugout. Nope, it's back out of play.
0: A couple rows deep, just past the Cubs dugout.
1: Cubs out hitting Pittsburgh, or rather St. Louis. I'm thinking about Pittsburgh. We were talking about them a minute ago. The Cubs are out hitting the Cardinals tonight, 17-7. That's a big disparity. And leading 10-2. The pitch on the way to Crooks. Nubbed on the ground to third. Bregman's going to throw him out, and the Cubs are going to win this ball game. Score it 5-3. Cubs win it 10-2. Cubs start to congratulate one another. And a good trip run just keeps on getting better and better by the day.
6: The run.
0: Boy, it really seems like Cubs, it not seems, it has been the case in this road trip so far. Cubs offense getting out to a good start and putting a lot of pressure on either Pittsburgh here or St. Louis. And, when you start banging out the number of hits like they are up and down the lineup, good things are happening, and the Cubs are having a very, very good road trip.
1: It's time to fly the W, sponsored by Southwest Airlines, the official airline of the Chicago Cubs. 10-2 the final, back with the totals in a moment. 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
1: Cubs win it by a score of 10-2. Here are the game totals for the victorious Chicago Cubs. 10 runs, 17 hits, no errors. For the Cardinals, 2 runs, 7 hits, and no errors. The winning pitcher, Cubs starter Colin Ray, gets the win, now 8-7. Michael McGreevy, the Cardinals starter, takes the loss and is now 4-9. The time of the game, 2 hours and 59 minutes in front of 29,097, and the Cubs have made it 2 in a row here. They now have won 4 of the 5 on the trip. Ron, what are some of your final thoughts tonight?
0: Well, I just think when you put the pressure on the opposing team, the way the Cubs have done on this road trip with, big run totals early in the ball game. And, you know, the other thing, too, it settles down the starting pitcher for your ball club. And Colin Ray just seemed like steady as she goes tonight, and he just pitched a great ball game with the offense putting a lot of pressure on. And I really think, you know, Pete got off to such a great start in Pittsburgh in that series. But, you know, here over the last few days now, the right-handed bats coming alive. Bregman, Nico, you know, I mean, Suzuki. If they hit and they can really start carrying, you know, load a little bit, boy, this is a tough lineup because it can get deep. And Dansby had a good series in Pittsburgh, so it could really get fun this last, you know, a month and a half or so.
1: Ronnie, I'll see you tomorrow night.
0: We'll see you tomorrow night, partner.
1: Game 3, 6:45 Central Time start. Left-hander Matthew Boyd going for the Cubs. Right-hander Dustin May to start for St. Louis. And that just about wraps it up. Our thanks to Michael Langston, our engineer, for a job well done. A big, big thank you to Zach Zaidman for all of his outstanding work. And please stay tuned because Zach's post-game show is right around the corner. For former Cub and All-Star Ron Coomer, Pat Hughes saying thank you for listening and good night from Busch Stadium in Missouri. Again, the final, the Chicago Cubs 10 and the St. Louis Cardinals 2. 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
20: 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He's batting 333 over his last 15 games with 12 runs batted in. 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Throw a no-hitter with your next painting project. 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Colin Ray started, and it was a quality start. Once again, he continues to pitch his best baseball against the Cardinals. Had a 1.32 ERA in his previous 5 games against St. Louis, and here tonight, Ray goes 6 innings, giving up just 1 run on 4 hits, 2 walks, and 2 strikeouts as Ray picks up his 8th win of the year. Hey, Cubs fans, new arrivals just hit the Wrigley Field Collection. 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We're going to take a timeout. When we come back, the exciting highlights from the Cubs' 10-2 victory over the Cardinals. That's next on The Score and the Northwestern Medicine Cubs Radio Network.
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6: 2-1 pitch hit in the air left center, pretty well hit back toward the warning track as Pete Carr Armstrong makes the catch gracefully and then collides very gently with the left center field fence, turns and throws it back in. He made that look like a stroll in the park. It was a good play by Pete.
7: The wet gem of the night, courtesy of Pete Crow Armstrong. Cubs win big. They smash St. Louis 10-2 here to take the first two games of their four-game set at Busch. This is the Old National Bank Cubs Radio postgame show, the official bank of the Chicago Cubs Radio Network. The Cubs with 17 hits tonight. Three guys in particular led the charge. Seiya Suzuki with three hits and two RBIs. Pedro Ramirez had three hits, and he knocked in a run. Alex Bregman also had three hits tonight, and this follows the game last night in which Bregman had four hits, including a home run. A lot to like about the way the Cubs have been swinging the sticks lately. They're 4-1 now on this road trip. The offense, the big reason why, although Colin Ray with a quality start tonight, going six innings, giving up just one run on four hits, two walks, and two strikeouts as Ray picks up his eighth win of the year. Cubs 15 games above 500 now with a record of 61-46. If you're wondering about first place Milwaukee, right now bottom four in San Francisco, the Brewers are leading the Giants 4-0. Let's take a look at the injury report recap, and that's sponsored by Illinois Bone and Joint Institute. 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Right-handed reliever Ethan Roberts continues a minor league rehab assignment with Iowa as he tries to work his way back from a right forearm issue. Let's take a break. When we come back, the next game preview, that's next from St. Louis, where the Cubs crush the Cardinals 10-2 on the score on the Northwestern Medicine Cubs Radio Network.
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14: It's always interesting when it comes to culture. Is that I remember at Saban's first year, it was bad. I remember Pete Carroll's first year at USC. I don't know why I know. They were 6-6. They went to the Vegas Bowl, and they played Utah, could be wrong. And I mean, they couldn't run the football, and everybody. And when Pete Carroll got hired at USC, it was not the number one choice because he didn't have a lot of college connection. And everybody was like, he'd been in New England, the Jets, and everybody's like, why are you hiring Pete Carroll at USC? And the first year was bumpy. And then Saban, obviously, you know, he coaches in the NFL. He's LSU. He goes to Alabama. And the first year at Alabama, they're losing home games to Louisiana Monroe. So that's my question's always, it's really easy to sell culture when you're winning. Jim Harbaugh, took over. I mean, go look at Jim Harbaugh in San Francisco. And then Jim Harbaugh with the Chargers. He had some struggles early at Michigan. God, you can go 3 years into Jim Harbaugh at Michigan. They couldn't beat Michigan State. They were getting whacked by Ohio State. Now, losing to Ohio State, there's no crime in that, but they were getting dominated. But you can't lose to Ohio State and Michigan State. And if I recall, there was a game they lost to Michigan State. It was a punting situation at the end of the game. I remember watching that game live thinking, this is going to leave a mark. I don't know if Harbaugh can overcome this. So when you go, I mean, we have great coaches. Pete Carroll in his prime, Harbaugh, Nick Saban. First year is ugly. And now you got...
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1: 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The Odd Couple with Rob Parker and Kelvin Washington. The Jason Smith Show with Mike Harmon. 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
21: 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Gone! 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Eduardo Valencia, no problem. Second home run of the night.
0: 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If you got that big project coming up, ChatGPT has a new agent for larger projects. A couple of phone calls in here. 877-3DP-SHOW. JW in California. Hey, Jub. J-Dub, what do you have for me?
22: Good morning, sir. 6'2", 225. Dan, I'd like to know when you get home today and your wife comes up and says, honey, I don't think you should retire, what would you say?
0: She's already said that, but she wouldn't issue a declaration saying, I don't want you to retire. And I think we've had discussions about this, and she said, are you going to be happy? Are you going to be able to watch the show? Are you going to be able to find other things to do? Those are all concerns. Those are legitimate concerns that I have. Ongoing discussion. She even talked to me on Saturday. We were at Saratoga watching the horse racing. And she said, are you going to be able to retire? And I said, I'm going to retire. I don't know if I'm going to do it successfully. I don't know that. But it's been a discussion between us, full disclosure. But she would never say, I don't want you to retire. She would say, and she has said, I want you to be happy. Are you sure this will make you happy? And part of the reason why I got to this point of this was going to be my last contract is I'm going to be close to being 72. And maybe that doesn't sound ancient, but in this business it is. And this is 3 hours every day and it's live. And I want to make sure I'm sharp. And look, you may not notice this. There's little things, you know, Paulie would notice little things. But not that would be big enough where you go, you know, I'm not going to do it anymore. I want to go out where I'm proud of what I'm doing instead of like ESPN. I left ESPN and I wasn't proud of what I was doing. Now, it had nothing to do with my abilities. It just had to do with a mindset. ESPN had changed. I had changed. And I wasn't proud of the last couple of years I did SportsCenter. But here, I do love coming in every single day. I come in on Saturday and Sunday, twice a day. And a lot of it is just walking around. It's just cleaning up stuff. It's, you know, it's a fun building to be in. But my wife would never say that to me. But thank you for asking, because it is at least a topic. But she would never say, I don't want you to retire. Yes, Dylan.
23: What if it was the flip side and she kind of gave you the ultimatum, like, you need to retire now. You have a year and a half left.
0: She wouldn't do that.
23: But hypothetically, would you consider that at all or no?
0: I wouldn't even answer a hypothetical on that. If it was health reasons, and, you know, that was part of the equation, that when I was going through this autoimmune, I did not want to get up and go to work. I was in pain, but then I needed to go to work. I needed to get out of the house. I need to get up. And so it gave me an outlet. And so it was kind of a, you know, a tug of war there. And I didn't, I was not doing good radio, in my opinion. Good radio wasn't as sharp. I was forgetting things. And, you know, so I was like, ah, man, I don't want to roll the dice on this. So that's total transparency on how I feel, the conversations I've had with my wife. But I love this show. I love the audience. I love how we've done this for the last 20 years. Will that be hard to give up? Yes, extremely. Because the one thing I miss more than anything is walking around every morning before we get started and saying hello to everybody, investing in your lives, listening to Ray complain about his cubicle, you know, all of those great things. Yeah, Paulie.
3: And I think beyond that, also, if you're retired, semi-retired, when there's a big story, a great story, and you're sitting there, that's got to be like one of those things. I could be sinking my teeth into that. I think that'll also bother someone.
0: Todd in Virginia Beach. Hi, Todd.
12: Morning, DP. Thanks for calling me back.
0: Yep.
12: Long time, first time. 6 foot, a soft 3.5 spins. Appreciate that. Hey, Paulie, just want to remind you, as I'm sure you're aware, today is Geddy Lee's 73rd birthday. Want to give a big shout out to Geddy Lee. Happy birthday. Marvin, love what you're doing on the show. Big bloop to you, my man. And DP, the real reason I called, want to thank you from all the father and sons out there. My son started listening, watching your show when he was 9 years old. He's 27 now, just got engaged on Memorial Day, and I'm getting choked up, but big shout out to him, my man. I know what you're going through with the wedding situation. I appreciate it from all the father and sons.
0: Well, thank you, Todd. I appreciate that. Nice to hear from a Todd that appreciates me.
17: Oh, wow, that was not necessary.
0: Maybe I could trade for that, Todd.
17: Something to think about.
23: A Todd for Todd?
0: Who's in the confessional? Paulie's in the confessional coming up. If you're watching on Peacock, it's our streaming partner. Download the app if you haven't done so. More phone calls coming up. Always love when Chase Daniel joins us. I think he's one of the sharpest analysts, and he's got a few things to say, certainly about Patrick Mahomes and the comeback from the injury. Also, just how great is that Cowboys offense? And if you get a top 15 defense, look out. Also, Paul Feinbaum will join us coming up in an hour from now. 1 hour in the books, two more to go. Fritzy, Dylan, Marv, Paulie, yours truly. We're back after this. Are you one of the 7% of adults in the United States who are searching for an alternative to sleeping in a bed? 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
24: Chicago Cubs yesterday with a 10-2 win over the St. Louis Cardinals at Busch Stadium. Game 3 of the 4-game set today. Matthew Boyd on the mound for the Cubs. He's 6-1 with a 3.81 earned run average, minus 120. Dustin May gets the ball for the Cardinals, 5-7, 4.59 earned run average. The Cardinals are plus 100, 8 under the total. White Sox and Yankees at Wrigley Field today. Yankees are the dollar 43 favorite. White Sox plus 119. Cam Schlittler on the mound for the Yankees, 10-6, a 2.07 ERA. Davis Martin for the White Sox. 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
5: You think the Cardinals might like to have the top of the eighth inning back? Trailing 4-2, the bullpen let the game get completely out of hand, allowing 5 runs. Without that, who knows what might have happened, because the Cards ended up losing to Arizona 10-6. The Cardinals are 2-5 since the All-Star break. They're now a game and a half out of a playoff spot. Cardinals and Reds tonight, 6:20 on WSOY. The Cubs still hold the top National League wildcard spot. They lead the Phillies by a game and a half. If you still want to allow yourself to dream about the Cubs winning the Central Division, they trail the Brewers by 7 games. The Cubs are in Pittsburgh tonight, 5:05 right here. And then there are those pesky White Sox who just won't go away. In fact, the Sox lead the Guardians by a game and a half for first in the American League Central. They do have some quality opponents coming up in the near future. Tonight, it's the White Sox and Astros on the South Side. I'm RJ Crace.
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0: 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Dylan's responsible for the menu. 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
0: All righty.
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1: Yeah.
0: Okay.
1: So we got that. 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
0: All right.
1: Thank you. 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
0: Who has it better than we do?
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0: 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Sadie in Indiana. Good morning, Sadie.
3: Hi, I'm Sadie, and I'm 12 years old, and I think Fritzy's funny, and he's a good singer, and I think Dan should stop messing around with him.
0: Okay, all right, Sadie.
4: All right, Sadie.
0: How old are you, Sadie?
3: I'm 12.
0: Okay, well, you've been around a long time, so Fritzy, why don't you say hi to Sadie?
4: Hi, Sadie. Thank you for your support. I appreciate it. It means a lot to me. It does. What are you giggling about? That's a very sweet thing that Sadie just said.
0: Okay. Sadie, thank you for calling in.
4: Not getting any support around here.
0: Yes, Dylan.
1: I did look over, and it looked like Todd was sending a wire to someone earlier.
0: No, he doesn't need to. Sadie sounded very sincere.
4: Can and you she's got a $10 gift certificate.
0: Can you say that? Sadie sounded very sincere, Todd.
4: Oh, Sadie sounded sincere. That's not nice.
5: All that.
1: That's good.
4: He's making fun of my, like, I have a little speech impediment. That's what he's doing.
0: It's called a lisp. I think it's a lisp.
4: It's a lisp.
0: That you have. Yeah, Paul.
5: Do you mean this?
4: He wasn't even sure if he should have shown up. You don't understand how scary that is for me to listen to. That sounds like someone that's having a borderline like stroke or medical problem. That's crazy. I thought you guys totally did something with the audio back there when I heard that.
0: We did not doctor that.
4: I know you didn't. It's just very frightening to hear that back, that that's how.
0: Yes, Dylan.
1: Isn't lisp kind of an unfair word for what it means? Like having to say lisp with a lisp.
0: what do you have wrong with you? I have a lisp.
5: Obviously.
0: yeah, they should come up with another word for somebody who has a lisp.
5: Yeah, just that's a setup.
1: Even the speech impediment's not great.
5: Right.
0: Speech. You're right.
4: Damn. Why don't we just stay on this topic for a while?
1: Todd, I had a lisp growing up, a bad one.
4: So how did you correct it? You went to like some speech therapist or something?
1: Yeah. If I have a couple of drinks, sometimes it'll creep out.
0: You have a lisp?
1: Yes.
0: Yeah. Okay.
1: I did. Reformed.
0: Oh, okay.
1: Yeah.
0: Well, congratulations.
1: Thank you.
4: I'm proud of you.
0: By the way, the gambling podcast, I don't know what the segue is, but gambling podcast after the show, Shay and Irving is back from Europe. And I think his wife sends him home early, and the family stays over there. But Shay and Irving, Dylan, Big Day Ray, who's grumpy about his cubicle, will do the gambling podcast coming up. Todd, the Toddcast available at danpatrick.com. Another therapy session. Yes, Dylan.
1: Yeah, for with Shay and Irving and his family's travels, you can kind of follow along on Instagram and see, like, he was at the airport one day. They're at a pool somewhere. It's like someone got the old kibosh.
0: He gets the boot.
1: Yeah.
0: When they were over in Germany, he got sent home by his wife. Bill in Chicago. Hi, Bill. What do you have for me?
6: Hey, Dan. 190 pounds and a shrinking 6'1". Thank you. I am shocked to be in the position of agreeing with Fritzy on first bites. I had this happen to me at a restaurant. We had not eaten anything yet. And he's right up to the table. How were the first bites? I mean, what do you say? I told him we hadn't eaten yet. I don't know. I think he's on to something.
0: All right. I've never heard that. Todd went to a restaurant, and the waiter came over and said, how were first bites?
4: I appreciated it. It was very nice that he was checking on us, but first bites just sounded like a strange phrase. I don't know.
0: I've not heard that before.
4: Like, how is everything? I don't know. There's so many other things you can say. First bites.
0: Joe in Arkansas. Hi, Joe.
7: Good morning, Mr. Patrick. How are you guys?
0: Good.
7: Good. I just wanted to chime in real quick. As a USC fan, I could give a hoot what Notre Dame does. But also as a USC fan, if they start putting sponsorship patches on those prestigious jerseys in which we don't even have our own names on the back, slightly egregious. And also in Fritzy's defense, I used to wait tables, and the protocol back in the day was give them 2 minutes, and then you go and check on them and all that stuff. So the first bite thing, it's like, can I swallow it first? So thank you, guys.
0: Thank you, Joe. Yeah, you're right about those USC jerseys. I'd hate to see a patch on there, but it'll be coming. Yes, Paul?
5: Yeah, Dan, I found an article in Bon Appetit magazine.
0: Of course you did.
5: I subscribed to. And it's called the two-bite check.
0: Is it Bon Appetit or Bon Appetit?
5: Bon Appetit.
0: B-O-N. Bon Appetit.
5: Bon Appetit.
0: Yeah, Bon Appetit.
5: Yeah, and they said they call it the two-bite check in the service industry. Waiters or waitresses will, you know, if they monitor their table and see two bites are taken, that's the time to go over, because if there's a problem, they would know at this juncture.
0: How are first bites, but it could be your second bite.
5: Right. They call it the two-bite check.
0: Okay.
5: Historically. Back to you.
0: All right. I'm going to focus on that next time I go out to eat, just to hear. Usually it's like everything cooked, how you like it, or everything okay. Yes, Dylan.
1: I think the first bites is kind of a product of some of these trendy small plate restaurants. Like, you know, you just got your $40 fluke crudo or something. It's got three pieces on it. You're like, how are your first bites?
0: First bites. I'm going to ask that when we have pizza today. All right, I'm going to wait till you have your second bite of your cheese pizza, Todd.
4: It's so obnoxious, though.
0: Todd, you're in the confessional, by the way. Paul Feinbaum will join us in about 10 minutes from now. Final hour this Wednesday after this. 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
10: You think the Cardinals might like to have the top of the eighth inning back? Trailing 4-2, the bullpen let the game get completely out of hand, allowing 5 runs. Without that, who knows what might have happened, because the Cards ended up losing to Arizona 10-6. The Cardinals are 2-5 since the All-Star break. They're now a game and a half out of a playoff spot. Cardinals and Reds tonight, 6:20 on WSOY. The Cubs still hold the top National League wildcard spot. They lead the Phillies by a game and a half. If you still want to allow yourself to dream about the Cubs winning the Central Division, they trail the Brewers by 7 games. The Cubs are in Pittsburgh tonight, 5:05 right here. And then there are those pesky White Sox who just won't go away. In fact, the Sox lead the Guardians by a game and a half for first in the American League Central. They do have some quality opponents coming up in the near future. Tonight, it's the White Sox and Astros on the South Side. I'm RJ Crace.
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0: 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Right, Todd? 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
7: You must have been busy. But The Odd Couple with Rob Parker and Calvin Washington. We're breaking this down.
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13: Kyle Shanahan, as you know, Niners head coach, was involved in a vehicular incident 2 weeks ago. And Chris Sims, who is now a member of the media but is a longtime friend of Kyle Shanahan, explained exactly why this story was kept under wraps for 2 weeks. Take a listen.
14: This is where being goodwill, treating people the right way, being successful, being powerful as the head coach of the San Francisco 49ers, but being a guy that everybody in the community likes. These organizations are tied into the police departments that are around the stadium and the facility and all that. So, yeah, with all that, I'm with you. I was surprised it took that long to come out as well. But at the same time, I understood it once I heard a few of those details that I just explained right there.
15: Disgraceful. And you could get away with that in Santa Clara. It wasn't in San Francisco, a bigger police force where I think you'd have a harder time.
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15: Hiding a story like that. Chris Sims basically pulled his pants down, turned around, and showed his ass to let you know that there's nothing coming out of his mouth that he's ever going to be objective or tell you about the 49ers or about Kyle Shanahan. Because he basically said he's a friend. And even a guy who's supposedly a member of the media and is going to go up there and talk about everybody else and their situations was mum. You have an exclusive story. And now he comes in 2 or 3 weeks later and goes, because Kyle Shanahan is a great guy. And that's why they held it a secret. What if he died? Are you?
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16: We'll continue with a sunny sky for the rest of this afternoon. It's going to be very pleasant for this time of the year. Look for daytime highs today in the low to mid 80s. A clear sky overnight tonight. Lows drop down to 62. Sunny, a little warmer. 86 the expected high on Thursday. A partly cloudy sky, mid 60s Thursday night. Mostly cloudy on Friday. A chance in the afternoon for some showers with daytime highs around 82. I'm meteorologist JC Foltz. Have a great day.
17: This is RJ Crace with your stories now, brought to you by Creekmer Car Care. The Macon County Sheriff's Office will end its oversight of Macon County Animal Control on August 1st, returning responsibility for the department to the county. The Sheriff's Office has overseen animal control for about 20 years under what was originally intended to be a temporary agreement. The transition also means the Sheriff's Office will no longer conduct misdemeanor animal-related criminal investigations within the city of Decatur. Officials say they'll work with the county board and animal control staff to ensure a smooth transition. Nominating petitions for next year's Decatur municipal election are now available through the city clerk's office at the Civic Center or at DecaturIL.gov. Candidates must collect 45 signatures from registered voters and meet residency and voter eligibility requirements. Petitions can be filed from October 19th through 26th. The consolidated election is scheduled for April 6th. A primary would be held on February 23rd if necessary. More at NowDecatur.com.
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3: 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Yeah.

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1: Our thanks to Mike Golic Sr. for joining us today, but Monty Jones as well. We have to finish off the show here with the 100 greatest baseball players of all time, according to a guy named Jake. The100greatest.com is the name of his website. We left off yesterday at number 70 with Roy Halladay. That feels a bit low for Roy Halladay. I got to be honest with you. Is it low or high when you feel like someone should be?
0: That's the a lifelong debate. Is he ranked too low, ranked too high? I always go with what feels right, and what when you said it, it felt right.
1: Okay.
0: Yeah. So it seems like it's
2: too low on the list if you want him higher on the list.
0: Right. Because you're listing him from the bottom, apparently, from the floor to the ceiling, right? Number one would be on the top, so I would say too low.
1: All right. So we're up to number 69 here, Mikey.
3: Nice.
1: Lamar
0: Jackson?
1: Who do we have for number 69?
3: Our boy Jake was on a starting pitcher run. He had Nolan Ryan at 71, Roy Halladay at 70, and now at number 69, Giggity, John Smoltz.
1: Wow, Smoltzy. Yeah, starter, reliever, all-time great. Ahead of Roy Halladay, huh?
0: All-time
1: and Nolan
0: great
1: Ryan.
0: Golfer.
1: Yeah. He's okay at golf. I thought he'd be better, to be honest.
0: Really?
1: Yeah. I mean, he's got a hole in his backyard. A full hole.
0: Oh, okay. I get what you're saying now.
1: Not a sinkhole, a golf hole in his backyard.
3: Giggity.
1: Yep. Number 68 here.
3: Number 68, another starting pitcher, Gaylord Perry.
1: Wow. There's no way Gaylord Perry should be ranked higher than John Smoltz, Nolan Ryan, or Roy Halladay. This is crazy.
2: I would take a Gaylord Perry fastball to the upper deck at Yankee Stadium.
0: Can we do a quick poll of America?
1: He thinks he could. I mean, he thinks he'd shut down Bob Cousy as well.
2: I also got cut from the baseball team in 10th grade.
0: Not Moonlight Graham. Anybody want to do a quick research? I don't think it'll take that long. Who's the youngest Gaylord that we have in the world today? Because I don't think that name's being repeated anymore.
1: Wow.
0: Talk about problematic first names.
1: This Gaylord was born in 1938.
2: Seems old for a Gaylord still.
0: Yeah, still.
1: What, they stopped making Gaylords in 1938? Sure.
0: I feel like there was an Olympian in my time.
3: Yeah, they got recalled.
0: Gaylord, right?
1: Yeah.
2: If you tell me your name is Gaylord, I'm just going to assume you were born in the 1800s.
1: Now I have to look up famous people.
0: Oh, it was Gaylord. A last name, never. Mitch Gaylord, gymnast.
1: Yeah. Oh, that's right, yes. But now I'm looking up
3: people. Beat the parents. Ben Stiller.
1: I'm looking up famous Gaylords.
2: Gaylord Falker. Yeah.
1: Okay. Jinx. Thank you. How do we feel about that? What was his career record? I feel like he had 300 losses.
0: Compiler?
2: He was 314 and 265.
1: 314 and 265? 68th best baseball player of all time? Anyway.
0: He answered the call.
1: Yes. But not every single time. 265 times he
0: did it. Tomato, potato. I'm a 6'7" this thing.
1: All right, give us one more before we get out of here, Mikey. Yeah.
3: Last starting pitcher on this run, number 67, Tom Glavin.
0: Really? Really had to keep Smoltz and Glavin close.
2: Smoltz was better than Glavin on those staffs, wasn't he?
0: Yeah, felt like it.
1: And Nolan Ryan was better than all of them.
2: Compiler.
0: I think Smoltz got hurt by moving to closer.
1: Yeah. I think Jake, I don't think he knows anything about baseball.
2: He's losing me on this list.
1: It should be JakeDoesn'tKnowBaseball.com. 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
7: You think the Cardinals might like to have the top of the eighth inning back? Trailing 4-2, the bullpen let the game get completely out of hand, allowing 5 runs. Without that, who knows what might have happened, because the Cards ended up losing to Arizona 10-6. The Cardinals are 2-5 since the All-Star break. They're now a game and a half out of a playoff spot. Cardinals and Reds tonight, 6:20 on WSOY. The Cubs still hold the top National League wildcard spot. They lead the Phillies by a game and a half. If you still want to allow yourself to dream about the Cubs winning the Central Division, they trail the Brewers by 7 games. The Cubs are in Pittsburgh tonight, 5:05 right here. And then there are those pesky White Sox who just won't go away. In fact, the Sox lead the Guardians by a game and a half for first in the American League Central. They do have some quality opponents coming up in the near future. Tonight, it's the White Sox and Astros on the South Side. I'm RJ Crace.
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3: 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How about rookie Pedro Ramirez? He's riding an 8-game hitting streak during which he's 14 for 30, a .467 batting average, including 3 hits last night. The cold, Carson Kelly, 4 for 23 over his last 7 games, a .174 average with no home runs. Right-hander Jake Woodford is back with the Cubs. Fellow right-hander Andrew Wansch has been designated for assignment. Coming up, Shota next on The Score and the Northwestern Medicine Cubs Radio Network.
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3: 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In our Cubs conversation, Shota Imanaga has been an ascending pitcher lately, so I asked Imanaga, with the help of his interpreter, Edwin

0: Danbury, what are the changes that he's made to improve?
1: I haven't made big changes, but recently I've talked to the pitching coach, what the hitter sees, so from the offensive side, I'm trying to figure out ways that, you know, from the hitter's perspective, what pitches or what makes it harder to hit, thinking about in that sense, and then trying to figure out like a new version of me where, you know, from a hitter's perspective, that'd be more difficult to hit.
2: So basically keeping hitters off balance so they don't understand what you're normally trying to do.
1: I'd say so, you know, looking at it objectively, like if I was a hitter facing me, you know, what kind of pitches would be hard to hit, you know, what sequencing would be hard to hit, or what sequencing would be, like, you know, easier to hit. And you're talking with the hitters and getting their perspective, what they see in the box, and, you know, trying to figure out a way for me where, you know, I want to be that pitcher where it's, you know, a hitter, you know, feels uncomfortable in the box where it's hard to hit.
2: Where you're keeping them off balance. Did you kind of know before you even looked at the data, did you know what was wrong and what you had to switch and then the data confirmed?
1: I was just looking at it where, you know, there were certain things I wanted to change that I needed, that I felt like I needed to change, but also keeping in mind the fact that, you know, I have been effective with what I've had so far. So, you know, making sure I have a balance of maintaining what's, you know, kept me good, but also looking at areas that I can improve upon.
2: In your experience, how long does it take before, now that you're pitching this way, how long does it take before hitters catch up to what you're doing?
1: I mean, you know, MLB hitters, they're very quick to adjust. And, you know, once you know, maybe you do have a concrete plan and then they make their adjustments. But I feel like right now, you know, I have a lot of tools in my toolbox where I can pull from, where, you know, if I had a specific pattern right now and, you know, it's working and then eventually doesn't, I can also go back to previous patterns and previous things that I've done in the past and make those adjustments where I need to.
2: Shota, during this stretch, we've also noticed the catchers are setting up a high target for you. Why did you want that?
1: Yeah, I think for me it's easier for me to just kind of see or imagine where the ball is going to end up. I think, you know, the American strike zones compared to, you know, the strike zone I had in Japan, it's a little smaller, but trying to figure out, even within that smaller strike zone, trying to, you know, use the zone as much as I can to my advantage.
2: Let's talk a little bit about the team. The Cubs start play tonight, 15 games above 500, and the team has had a lot of injuries. Different guys have slumped. What does that say about the Chicago Cubs to be where they are, given everything they've had to overcome?
1: I think, you know, just looking at the team, I think everybody's helping each other out. You know, if you are an injured player, you know, you're on the IL, I mean, yes, you can't participate in the game. But, you know, you're still in the clubhouse, you're with the guys, you still have your daily routine, you know, you get to still see everybody. And I think, you know, if a player, you know, has a bad game, you know, there's guys that'll, you know, give you words of encouragement, you know, whether they're not playing or they're on the IL or they're not, like, you know, they're around the clubhouse. And I think the great part about, you know, the Cubs and everybody on the team is, you know, everybody's encouraging each other, you know, no matter what your result was that game, you know, everybody's going to talk to you, you know, everybody's going to help you out, and I think that's why we're so good.
2: You've had a lot of success professionally in your life and internationally, but the one thing you didn't get an opportunity to do last year is pitch at a high level in the playoffs. How much is that something that you want, given how last year ended?
1: Yeah, you know, I think I understand that, you know, this world in the MLB is, you know, you're getting evaluated during the regular season, but I think, you know, the eyes are on you when it's the playoffs and the postseason. And I feel like, you know, if you don't play well in the postseason, it's basically, you know, didn't really do too much that year. And I think if you do really well, like, you're evaluated pretty well. So I think, you know, for me, the goal is going to be to, you know, play well in the regular season, play well in the postseason, and, you know, be accepted by fans.
2: Are you superstitious? Because a lot of different people have different things that they use to try and make themselves better, or at least psychologically feel like they're better. Are you superstitious? Are there things that you do that you help make you better?
1: Yeah, I don't know if it's, you know, superstition, but I think in terms of, like, routine, I think for me, not having a routine might be my routine, where in the sense of, like, you know, I think there's certain people who, you know, they have to do everything in their routine to feel good, or, you know, they don't feel comfortable if they don't. And I think for me, you know, there's obviously specific things that you need to do, but also, like, certain times where it's like, you know, if you don't do something, you know, you're still gonna perform well. And I think you don't necessarily have to do everything, and I think that might be my routine.
2: Last one, and you know I always ask you this, is there anything you want to say to Cubs fans in English?
3: Thank you, Cubs fans. I'll do my best.
2: Shota, thank you.
3: Thank you.

0: The Parkway West High School Band performing the national anthem here in St. Louis. I believe Parkway West High School is where our good friend Chip Carey went to high school back in the day. And our thanks to Shota Imanaga and interpreter Edwin Stanberry for that interview moments ago. Good stuff from both guys. When we come back, the manager show. 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
0: 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Counsell was asked about the impressive way the Cubs offense has been attacking starting pitchers lately.
9: You know, last night, McGreevy, just he doesn't walk people. So sometimes for this offense, you know, it results in a walk, extending the pit at bats last night. You know, I think with a guy that's able to keep throwing strikes, it resulted in some hits, fortunately. But I think it's something we're pretty good at, extending at bats and trying to get to the next pitch. I think your walk rate as a team shows you that. We did it a little bit different way last night.
10: What went into the decision to start Santamaro for show today?
9: Really, we're just going to give Shota an extra day. Javi's kind of primed and ready to go tomorrow. You know, for tomorrow, he pitched. You know, he had 3-inning outing, and he's got 4 days off and ready to go. So, yeah.
11: I think you said Friday for Cabrera. Is that still the?
9: Yeah, Friday for Cabrera. Yeah, yeah.
10: And did he already throw the bullpen today?
9: Cabrera.
10: Yeah.
9: Yes. Yeah.
10: And then anything on Palencia? I'm assuming he checked out well.
9: Yeah, Palencia, everything went well. He's actually going to come to Chicago and do a live on Saturday here, probably. Maybe in Phoenix, but probably come here and do it.
10: Hobie pitched today at Iowa. Is he still going to do another rehab?
9: Yeah.
10: Okay.
9: Yeah.
10: Has Ben works back, like how often will he throw?
9: Well, he's just throwing every day and kind of building up volume and intensity in throwing. So he's just, you know, kind of a pre-spring training pitcher essentially. bullpens are a ways away still.
11: Steele still on target for bullpens soon?
9: Yeah, Steele's, I mean, he's going to be in Chicago this weekend also. He is actually like kind of in the phase of like starting to, you know, the light touch and feels, they call them, so touching the mound. Yeah, that'll happen this weekend in the fall.
12: Anything new on Shaw?
9: No. No Shaw news. Yeah.
10: Does that mean he's still not swinging?
9: No, he's swinging, but not like hitting.
10: He's not hitting.
9: Yeah.
0: So it's still wait and see with Matt Shaw. Today's Tito's Handmade Vodka canine of the game is Snoop, a 7-year-old Anatolian Shepherd from Elbert. If the Northside team strikes out 9 players, Tito's will make a $100 donation to Paws Chicago. The pitching matchup next on The Score and the Northwestern Medicine Cubs Radio Network.
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0: 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All right, Pete Crow Armstrong has been quiet in this series, 0-for-7, 5 strikeouts, but I'm banking on PCA tonight because he's still hitting .346 over his last 7 games. The pitching matchup is sponsored by Ziegler Subaru of Kenosha. Enjoy the laid-back experience of Ziegler Subaru of Kenosha. Lefty Matthew Boyd on the hill for the Cubs, 6-1, a 3.81 ERA. Cubs have won all 6 of his starts since he came off the injured list in late June. Dustin May, right-hander, going for St. Louis, 5-7 with a 4.59 ERA. But he's coming off a quality start, 1 run in 6 innings of work last Friday against Cincinnati, 8 strikeouts. It's time for baseball in St. Louis. Cubs, Cardinals, Pat, Ron, next on The Score and the Northwestern Medicine Cubs Radio Network.
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5: Gone! 3-run homer, Ian Happ. Swing a line drive, base hit. He has done it, Pete Crow. Armstrong has hit for the cycle. Swiss drives one in the air. This ball's got a chance! Gone!
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5: Chicago Cubs baseball is on the air from Busch Stadium in St. Louis. It's time for game 3 of this 4-game series between the Chicago Cubs and the St. Louis Cardinals. Good evening, everybody, along with former Cub and All-Star Ron Coomer. It's Pat Hughes reporting. It's warm but not oppressively hot the way it has been lately here in this series. A very comfortable 85 degrees is the temperature for Game 3. Starting pitchers tonight, left-hander Matthew Boyd going for the Cubs, and right-hander Dustin May starting for St. Louis. The Cubs offense performing exceptionally well in this series, winning 7-3 in the opener on Monday night and 10-2 last evening. The Cubs with a total of 31 hits in the 2 wins. Let's see if they can make it 3 in a row. And let's go ahead and take a look at the starting lineups for tonight's game. 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Leading off for the Cubs tonight in center field is Pete Crow Armstrong. Seiya Suzuki in right. Michael Busch at first base. The cleanup man is Alex Bregman. Bregman to play third base. Ian Happ in left field. Michael Conforto batting sixth. He will be the designated hitter. Pedro Ramirez in the lineup again at second base. Dansby Swanson at short. And batting ninth and catching for the Cubs, Miguel Amaya. Those are the Cubs. Here are the Cardinals. J.J. Weatherholt leading off at second base. Jordan Walker is the right fielder. Ivan Herrera, the DH. Alec Burleson at first base. Burleson, the Cardinal cleanup batter. Mason Wynn at short. Jose Fermin is playing in left field. Blaze Jordan is batting seventh and playing third base. Nathan Church, the center fielder, and batting ninth for the Redbirds and doing the catching, Pedro Páez.

0: 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On the field or the walls of your home, the right team and colors make all the difference. Official paint of the Chicago Cubs, Benjamin Moore. Waiting for the Cardinals to take the field. The umpires have already had their meeting. Todd Tischner ready to call balls and strikes. Tyler Jones, the first base umpire. Clint Vondrak over at second. And Adam Hamery, the third base umpire. The announcement of the umpire sponsored by Old National Bank, where relationships and results matter. Another smallish crowd. We will be back to get this ball game underway right after this. 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
5: 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Patrick Cubs been on a roll offensively. Right-handed bats in the series have done very well. You got May on the mound. Big, hard thrower. He's got a pretty good mix of pitches, but can really spray the ball around. But I don't know. The Cubs offense lately has just been very impressive between Pittsburgh and now two games in St. Louis.
0: Ron, 31 hits I mentioned earlier. Just two home runs for the Cubs over those two games. But lots of singles and doubles and notably, a lot of clutch base hits.
5: Boy, isn't that the truth? And, you know, and those clutch hits and two out hits to drive in runs have been big, and they're just demoralizing for the opposing team.
0: Pete Crow Armstrong, the leadoff hitter, the leadoff man, presented by Benny's Beverage Depot. If Pete gets a base hit, Benny's will donate $200 to service dog charities. If you can't find it at Benny's, it's probably not worth drinking. Here's the game's first pitch. And Pete Armstrong takes high, and away we go. May is a right-hander. 5-7 for the year. A 4.59 ERA. His 20 games started this year, already a career high. The former Dodger will deliver a strike top of the zone and the count 1-1. Ron, what's the Cubs' plan against Dustin May?
5: I would see early in the ball game what he's featuring that he's throwing for strikes, because to me he's one of those guys that he's a max effort guy and he sprays the ball around. There's not really a great pattern to his pitches, which is odd for a starting pitcher, but to me right now I would be watching the fastball and seeing if he's throwing it for a strike.
0: He's a very big man, 6'6", 215 pounds. May ready to work, 2-1. The pitch on the way to Pete almost hit him in the left leg. It's ball 3-1.
5: And now those, he's thrown three fastballs that are balls. And all three of them have been in an entirely different area. One down and in, one way down and away, and one way up. So that goes right to my point of him just spraying the ball around the zone.
0: Let's see if Pete can reach. It's 3-1. The pitch on the way. And he'll hit a high fly ball to center. It's playable for Church. Church coming in a little bit in center and makes the catch. All of the infield is in the shade. You've got some sunlight on the field out in center and right center on this warm 85-degree night. But when you've had 90s, Ron, and even above 90, 85 feels pretty good.
5: Yeah, it really does. You know, the first day we played here, and even when we get off the plane a few days ago, it was right at 100 degrees.
0: Seiya Suzuki takes upstairs. Seiya has a nice little string going. He's been on base now 16 consecutive games with either a hit or a walk. Hitting 272. 18 home runs for Seiya. Dustin May, the right-hander, the big leg kick and the pitch. Outside the count, 2-0. Seiya, 4-for-10 against Cardinal pitching in this series. Lots of contributors offensively, though. Let's see if he gets something to hammer on 2-0. Seiya gets jammed, hits a roller up the first baseline, foul. Hit that one right off his thumbs. And it was like a little snake crawling up the first baseline, and thankfully it crawled to the right at the last second.
5: Yeah, it looked like he was trying to stay fair and just went foul. I don't know if it, he was still checking his bat, see if it was broke, but I would not use that bat again. That bat would be retired.
0: Just because of the way you hit that
5: ball?
0: Yeah,
5: the way you hit it right off the handle on a fastball, and he squared it up enough to where he hit it down the line, that bat would be done. That one's got to be one you sign and give away.
0: Two, and it's very charitable of you, Ron. Uh-huh. Two balls and a strike on Seiya Suzuki. And here's the pitch on the way. It's low and outside for a ball, 3-1.
5: First inning, powered by Invesco QQQ. Let's rethink possibility, Invesco Distributors Incorporated.
0: I know you must have saved some of your bats. For example, the first home run against Randy Johnson. No. Please tell me you have that one.
5: I do. I have a bat from every team that I played for.
0: 3-1 to Seiya is ball four inside. Cubs have a man on with one away. First inning, no score. The batter is Michael Busch.
5: Good at bat for Seiya. Did not chase some of these pitches out of the zone. So, see now, Bushy. Left-handers have done much better against May than right-handers. By quite a bit, actually. And same thing with the damage. They've hit more home runs by quite a bit than the right-handers against May.
0: Busch has been quiet in the series. 1-for-10. And a pitch on the way to the left-handed batter. A line drive toward second, caught by Weatherholt. A soft line drive. He got jammed and hit a little humpback line drive that the second baseman Weatherholt caught backhanded as he angled in towards second. Two down.
5: Now, one thing on May, he throws hard. You know, he's 94, 95 miles an hour, even up to 96, 97 at times. 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
0: Alex Bregman, the batter. No score, first inning, two down. Bregman takes a strike. Dustin May is a redhead. Full beard also. Born in Justin, Texas. He'll be 29 in September. Signed as a free agent with the Cardinals last December. Here is a swing and a foul back out of play. His entire big league career had been with the Dodgers and then just a little bit with Boston at the end of last year, but mainly with the Dodgers. He's been in the big leagues since 2019. Dustin May. Here comes the 0-2 pitch to Bregman. Fouled away. Bregman having a big series. 7-for-10. He's driven in two. It gets harder as the season goes on, Ron, because of the number at bats. Harder to raise your batting average, but he's lifted at 10 points in the two games.
5: Yeah, he's been on base all series long and doing some damage. Home runs, extra base hits, using the whole field.
0: There's a curve outside, 1-2.
5: Now, feel like a Bosch prediction, brought to you by Bosch Power Tools. Feel like a Bosch. Zach, I believe you've been the Boscher here in this series and been really, really boshing, so you're on.
0: The 1-2 pitch, fastball, strike three, called. Bregman out on strikes. Bregman talking with Todd Tishner. Didn't challenge the call, but he didn't like the call either. That ends the inning. Cubs don't score. Lead one after a half. Cubs nothing. Cardinals coming up on the Score and the Northwestern Medicine Cubs Radio.
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0: Cardinals batting bottom of the first against left-hander Matthew Boyd. Boyd 6-1 for the year. 3.81 ERA facing J.J. Weatherholt. First pitch bounced toward first. A charging Bush grabs it, runs over, steps on the bag. Three unassisted on the very first pitch delivered by Boyd. Ron, what are some of the keys for Matthew tonight?
1: Well, I just think for Matthew, it's kind of the same thing, and he's been really on a roll. You know, that high fastball, I was looking today, and I always thought the one that really runs away from the right-hander was a two-seamer, but I'm guessing it is not. It's a four-seam fastball, but it has great run to it. So whatever, however he's gripping it is one thing, but it reacts like the fastball really runs at the top of the zone from the right-handed hitter.
0: Jordan Walker takes a strike 0-1.
1: And then to counter that, it's that slider down and in, let's say, to the righties, where he's got the high fastball and then the ball down and in. It's a great combination with his changeup.
0: And the 0-1, Walker, the powerful right-handed batting outfielder, takes a slow curve in for a call strike. Nothing and two. Beautiful Busch Stadium in St. Louis. A smallish crowd by Cubs-Cardinals standards, that is. We had just 29,000 here last night. And a disappointing 24,000 in game one. Change up is low and outside. I say disappointing, Ron. I'm accustomed. I've been coming here for over three decades watching these two teams play. I'm used to 40 plus. 42,000, 44, whatever. Not in this series so far. Curveball outside just missed.
1: Yeah, you usually come here and there's not a seat to be had in this series, but that has not been the case. The team is struggling a little. Some other issues here in St. Louis.
0: Walker strikes out, and that's out number two. Walker 0 for 6 in this series. He's struck out by Matthew Boyd as he was out in front of a good off-speed pitch. Two down, strikeouts by Cubs pitchers. Those are always worth noting because they are sponsored by your Chicago and Northwest Indiana Hyundai dealers. Here's Ivan Herrera. The pitch on the way to Ivan. Line down the left field line in the corner. That's going to be a fair ball off the fence. It'll be a double for Herrera. He just missed a home run. That hit the fence on the fly in the left field corner. A line smash, and he gets a two-base hit.
1: Now he gets this fastball top of the zone, and of the first three hitters, the first two swung at the very first pitch. So that'll tell you right away that Cardinal hitters are going to be on the attack early in the at-bat against Boyd. That's the scouting report. So Matthew will, I'm sure, know that already and make that adjustment a little bit.
0: Burleson, a 71 RBI man batting. Alec Burleson, left-handed hitter, holds that bat high. Lefty to lefty. Here comes Boyd's first pitch. Swung on and fouled back.
1: Another first pitch swing against Boyd. Now, last, the top half of the inning, we were talking about, feel like a Bosch prediction brought to you by Bosch Power Tools. Feel like a Bosch, and I had said that. Zach has really been boshing lately. So you go ahead, Zach, and bosh away.
2: Cubs have won each of Matthew Boyd's six starts since coming off the injured list. I'm expecting that trend to continue tonight.
1: Very nice.
0: The 0-1 a foul. Now, has Zach been doing most of his boshing here at the ballpark or away from the park? It's kind of a personal question.
1: I have no idea.
2: Yeah, boshing is a lifestyle, Pat. You can't just start once you walk into the stadium.
1: Okay. It's a lifestyle. Hold on, let me put that in the commercial here and let me read. It's a lifestyle.
0: Okay. Glad we cleared that up, sort of. Here's the pitch to Burleson. It's down low for a ball, 1-2.
1: I'll make the call to the boshers, and we'll get it in the commercial for Mark.
0: Make all of us an offer.
1: Yeah.
0: Now the 1-2 from Boyd to Burleson. Here it comes. Curveball pulled weakly on the ground to first. Good pitch. Bush will shovel it underhanded to Boyd on the bag. Score that one 3-1, and the Cardinals are done. They get a double from Herrera, but nothing else. After one, Cubs nothing, Cardinals nothing. On the Score and the Northwestern Medicine Cubs Radio Network.
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0: Okay, Zach, Ian Happ first up. Ian 2-for-6 with a couple of RBIs in this series, batting left-handed against May. Takes the first pitch inside for a ball. Michael Langston is our engineer here in St. Louis. Plenty of Cub fans in attendance. Many on the left side of the diamond behind the Cubs' third base dugout. The 1-0 to Happ, fastball strike, 1-1.
1: 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Defense playing basically straight away here against Ian. Maybe a touch the other way in the outfield.
0: Happ will look at a ball downstairs. Didn't miss by much. Cubs having a very good road trip, winning 4 out of 5 so far. 2 out of 3 in Pittsburgh and the first two here in St. Louis. With this one and tomorrow afternoon.